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6: This evening, things will remain quiet in the area, but another humid night as temperatures fall down into the 70s, and we look ahead to the day on Wednesday. The heat advisory continuing, highs into the mid-90s, but feels like temperatures around 105. Now, we could have a couple of isolated strong storms. We'll need to be prepared for that. Wind gusts appear to be the primary concern. For 105.5 The Patriot, I'm News 2 meteorologist Marcus Bagwell.
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1: 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I'm Lee Irwin. Dalton Etherly, the social media influencer charged in a courthouse shooting in Clarksville, has bonded out. Etherly, known on the internet as Ched the Builder, is free after almost 3 months in jail. He is facing numerous charges, including attempted murder. The shooting happened May 13th outside the Montgomery County Court Center. An Austin Peay professor has sued Senator Marsha Blackburn, claiming she used her political weight to get him fired. Darren Michael says Blackburn began a vendetta against him after he made a social media post about the death of Charlie Kirk. The post was made on Michael's private account in September 2025. He had been fired, then suspended, before being brought back into the classroom. The National Weather Service has issued a heat advisory for the region through Thursday. Extremely hot, humid, and mostly dry conditions will continue for the week. High temperatures will be holding in the mid-90s with the heat index up to 109 degrees. And it was announced that plans for rebuilding the old Roxy Regional Theater as a new performing arts center have been scaled down. It includes a smaller building with a lower cost. The revised plans call for a 500-seat performance hall, a fully equipped rehearsal studio, several reception spaces, and an art gallery. For more on these stories, go to ClarksvilleNow.com. I'm Lee Irwin on 105.5 The Patriot, Clarksville's news station.
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5: This evening, things will remain quiet in the area, but another humid night as temperatures fall down into the 70s, and we look ahead to the day on Wednesday. The heat advisory continuing, highs into the mid-90s, but feels like temperatures around 105. Now, we could have a couple of isolated strong storms. We'll need to be prepared for that. Wind gusts appear to be the primary concern. For 105.5 The Patriot, I'm News 2 meteorologist Marcus Bagwell.
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0: my family was here, and I was taking care of a mother that needed to be taken care of. But I watched many families move and come back within a few years, and they said that there was lots of work elsewhere. But
1: a lot of people are moving now too.
0: Yes, sir.
1: Most of them to avoid taxes.
0: Well, I don't blame them.
1: Are you retired?
0: I am now. Yes, I am also.
1: And what do you live off of?
0: I live off of Social Security, and
1: that's
0: Medicaid.
1: Did you put money aside at all for a pension, an IRA, a 401k, something like that?
0: Well, no. I only worked in two places that had pensions. The foundry shut down, a place called Peter J. Schmidt.
1: Saying you could put a small portion of your own aside. You don't need the company even to.
0: I spent many years basically being homeless. And even though I worked, much of the work I did was
1: you didn't make
0: minimum
1: enough.
0: No, sir. And I was thrown in jail 4 times for non-payment of child support, for which I went round and round with the judge saying, you can't tell the boss to pay me.
1: I actually have to break in about 60 seconds. So what is your bottom line?
0: The billionaires only do the work of one man, Mark.
1: Billionaires actually do the work of as many employees as they have.
0: Their employees do the work,
1: that's
0: sir.
1: Correct.
0: Okay, so they only do the work of one person.
1: So what's wrong with employees?
0: Nothing. But don't take credit for what you didn't do.
1: What do you mean taking credit for what you didn't do? If you invented something like Tesla, I look at it the other way. You've created jobs for tens of thousands of people, so they actually can put food on the table. How else would a society work?
0: Well,
1: you want all the billionaires to go away? You want all the millionaires to go away? Well, then all the jobs are going to go away, too.
0: Excess, you wouldn't encourage somebody.
1: What does that mean? If I have additional income, what do I do with it? Do I smoke it? Do I roll my money into little cigarettes and smoke it? What do I do with that money?
0: Glorification.
1: What do I do with it?
0: Well, maybe your employees would like to ask the same question if they had.
1: Well, maybe the employees will get a raise. Maybe I'll build more factories and hire more employees. Maybe I'll start a new business and create more employees. And while I'm doing it, maybe I'll create products that my employees can use. Maybe I'll take that money and just shove it all in the bank. And then the bank will lend it to people who want to buy trucks and automobiles and homes and so forth and so on. The money doesn't just sit there in somebody's wallet. I got to run. I appreciate your call very, very much. Call again. I appreciate it. We'll be right back.
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3: This evening, things will remain quiet in the area, but another humid night as temperatures fall down into the 70s, and we look ahead to the day on Wednesday. The heat advisory continuing, highs into the mid-90s, but feels like temperatures around 105. Now, we could have a couple of isolated strong storms. We'll need to be prepared for that. Wind gusts appear to be the primary concern. For 105.5 The Patriot, I'm News 2 meteorologist Marcus Bagwell.
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5: More news here on Tuesday, August the 11th. Luigi Mangione back in a packed Manhattan courtroom today for his final scheduled hearing before jury selection begins in September. Mangione has pleaded not guilty to murdering UnitedHealthcare CEO Brian Thompson back in December of 2024. The judge has ruled that the jury will remain anonymous amid concerns about possible intimidation by Mangione's supporters. Think about that. We'll put a pin in that and come back to it. An overflow courtroom will be available because of intense public and media interest. Mangione faces 25 years to life if convicted. Let me just go back to that sentence. The judge ruled that the jury will remain anonymous amid concerns about possible intimidation by Mangione's supporters. This vigilante CEO killer has supporters. Who are they? Well, a recent YouGov survey found that among those who self-identify as very liberal, 47% either felt very or somewhat favorable towards Luigi Mangione. Luigi Mangione's supporters, that they are worried will intimidate the jury, is the American left. That is the violent streak coursing through American politics right now. It's on the American left. Abdul El Sayed supporters in Michigan have made it unsafe for the Democratic Jewish Attorney General there to go to the Democratic Convention. Luigi Mangione's liberal supporters have made it unsafe to serve on a jury in New York City. The violent, anti-American, anti-Western, progressive, radical left in this country has violence in its heart. The news tells us the story every day. You don't have to engage in conjecture. to understand what's going on here and what's at stake in terms of your own

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7: Welcome back to the Scott Jennings Show. Our guest now, a true institution of American politics. Chuck Grassley is the senior U.S. Senator from Iowa, serving in the Senate since 1981, making him the longest serving current member of the chamber. He is a lifelong family farmer and a fierce champion for government oversight and transparency. He is famous for holding public meetings in every single one of Iowa's 99 counties every single year. He's also the chairman of the Senate Judiciary Committee, and he joins us today to talk about what's happening in Washington. Chuck Grassley, welcome to the Scott Jennings Show.
8: Oh, glad to be with you. Thank you for having me.
7: Well, we're honored by your taking some time to speak with us from Iowa today, Senator. I want to start with the confirmation process, the ultimately successful confirmation of Todd Blanche to be the Attorney General of the United States. It was a little contentious and came down to the wire, but you finally got it done. Take us inside the room on getting Todd Blanche confirmed and tell us why you think he'll be a good Attorney General for the United States.
8: Well, he did an awful good job at the hearing answering questions, and he was under oath. It happens that Senator Cornyn and Senator Tillis needed some additional certainty that the president's weaponization fund was not going to ever be used, and some other questions dealing with the president's settlement on his income taxes with the IRS. And it just took forever to get those things worked out. And it shouldn't have taken forever because I think it was kind of a very simple process. But

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5: And welcome back to the Scott Jennings Show. Thanks again to Chuck Grassley from Iowa for joining us. He's out on the August recess. Sometimes people say, what is the August recess? Why do we have a whole month where the Senate and the Congress go out of session? To answer that question in 60 seconds is Tevi Troy, presidential historian. 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Tevi Troy, presidential historian, is here. Tevi, thanks for coming back on the Scott Jennings Show. We're in the August recess, and some people wonder, why does Congress take a recess in August? You've done the research. What can you tell us?
6: Well, it's real hot in Washington in August, unpleasantly hot. You know, diplomats used to get hazard pay for being in Washington in August. And starting back in 1791, they said, well, let's get out of town. And so the recess dates all the way back to then in the days before air conditioning. In 1970, they actually made it statutory. So now there is always going to be an August recess. But the real fact of the matter is it's just hot here.
5: Yeah, it's hot. And, you know, the term recess, I mean, it sort of gives the appearance that everybody's out goofing off. That's not exactly what happens, though.

0: Senators go back to their states, and so do the members of Congress. They go back to their districts. They spend a lot of August running around with the people they represent, don't they?
1: Well, that's absolutely true today, especially with cameras and social media tracking them. But it wasn't always the case. I mean, people really actually did take more of a vacation in August. Mm-hmm. But yeah, absolutely. You see, you know, Chuck Grassley's working it hard in Iowa, as you mentioned in the earlier segment. And I think that's just part of what they have to do. You're always on the go, when, especially in an election year, even if it's in August.
0: Yeah, it's interesting, Tevi. This issue has become something of a political football every time there's a recess, whether it's August or any other part of the calendar. But there are things undone. People and some senators often clamor for the recess to be canceled, but it almost never happens because most of them want to get out of Washington. Why do you think it is that this has become such a hot button issue? I guess it's politically convenient to make the argument. I'm willing to stay and everybody else wants to leave.
1: Yeah, and it's sort of an analog to the old thing about when you're a Republican and a Democrat president takes vacation, you hate it. But when you're a Democrat and a Republican president takes vacation, you hate it. So it's just, you know, it depends on which shoe the foot is on or which foot the shoe is on.
0: I guess though, the philosophical argument here is really, would you rather all these politicians be in Washington all the time? Or do you actually want them to go out and spend a little bit of time with the people they represent? I tend to think being out of Washington and getting out amongst the people is not a terrible idea for these politicians. I think if left to their own devices and they were told you have to be in Washington 365 days a year, they might do that. I'm not sure that'd be great for our democracy. What do you think?
1: Yeah, first of all, it is good that they get out among the people. I mean, some of these crazy ideas like this woke insanity stuff. I think if you go out and talk to real people, nobody believes in that stuff. But the second thing is, look, you and I want government to do less. The more Congress is here, the more the bureaucrats are here, the more they can impose on us and create less liberty, less freedom.
0: It's not always been that the Congress is taking recess. It used to be that the president took long stretches of time outside of Washington. That's not necessarily the case these days. Tell us about that.
1: Well, yeah, the White House is also pretty hot, and early primitive efforts to cool the White House have failed many times. It was only in the Truman administration that they got central air conditioning. So a bunch of presidents used to go to the beach in New Jersey, and there's this great monument in New Jersey on the boardwalk in Long Branch that shows President Garfield, who died there. He was trying to escape the heat after he'd been shot. But then six other presidents have markers there. Seven presidents have vacationed in that spot in New Jersey because it was one of the closest places to get to the ocean and outside of D.C.
0: That voice you're hearing, presidential historian and my old colleague from the Bush 43 days, Tevi Troy. Tevi has a piece in the Wall Street Journal about why we have an August recess for the Congress. If you're interested in that kind of history, I encourage you to check it out. Tevi, thanks for joining us. We got to take a break. More news after this. It's Scott Jennings on Salem. Stay with us.

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2: 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I'm Lee Silasera. In South Carolina, Senator Darlene Graham will advance to the runoff in the special Republican primary for Senate.
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3: Quick check of the headlines here on Tuesday, August the 11th, up in Massachusetts. Democrats there have pushed abortion extremism to its logical and horrifying conclusion. Governor Maura Healey has signed a law eliminating the specific medical conditions previously required for abortions after 24 weeks. Instead, the decision rests solely with the abortion provider's professional judgment. In practical terms, that opens the door to ending the life of a healthy, viable baby right up until the moment of birth with no second opinion required. Other news, the Trump administration is officially ending federal Medicaid funding for sex change procedures involving minors. The new rule blocks taxpayer dollars from paying for puberty blockers, cross-sex hormones, and gender transition surgeries for children. CMS Administrator Dr. Mehmet Oz called the procedures, quote, experimental treatments carrying irreversible, life-altering risks without reliable evidence of benefit. Trump administration says children suffering from gender dysphoria should receive compassionate mental health care, not drugs and surgeries financed by American taxpayers. We're getting more information on the situation with Air Force One that occurred back during the NATO summit in Ankara, where, in fact, President Trump used an elaborate plan to leave Turkey after potential threats on his life from the Iranians. Here to discuss that with us is Patrick Sullivan, a retired Secret Service agent with 23 years experience. He, for 4 years, was on the Presidential Protective Division. Patrick, thanks for joining us here on the Scott Jennings Show. You've taken in the details of how President Trump had to use an airline catering cart to get across the tarmac there in Turkey and to hop on this third plane, which we just found out about last night. When you saw this story, how did it hit you?
4: Well, one thing, Scott, well, thank you for letting me appear on your show today. It has not been officially confirmed, so I'm just speaking based on the news media reports.
3: Sure.
4: I want you to know, and your audience to know, that deception is a valuable play in the Secret Service playbook. Secret Service has used this type of deception many, many times over the years, starting with President Roosevelt during his trip to Casablanca during World War II, President-elect Eisenhower going to the Korean War Zone in 1952, President George W. Bush going to Iraq in 2003 over Thanksgiving. So the fact that the Secret Service engages in deception to protect the president is a valuable part of the Secret Service playbook. And it doesn't surprise me in the least that the Secret Service would come up with this plan in concert with the Air Force and the White House military office to protect the president.
3: Patrick, you are getting to my next question. Obviously, the president was there attending the NATO summit. And to move the president around, you have both military assets involved and the Secret Service, which is in charge of keeping the president safe. What can you tell us about how the military and the Secret Service work together when something has to be devised of this nature? How quickly can a plan like that come together?
4: Remarkably, Scott, a plan like that can come together within minutes if necessary. Probably, I would say this took a few hours to put together. When the president travels, whether it's domestically, internationally, there's always Air Force One and a backup Air Force One, but there's also other aircraft called senior executive aircraft that are run by the Air Force. And these are typically the type of planes that the Secretary of State might fly in on the First Lady. And they're always

0: one of these missions.
1: Patrick, we've got about 30 seconds. I'll give you the last word. You've seen everything that's happened to President Trump, and you've read this story today. Do you feel good about the president's safety right now? I know the agents are doing their job, but he faces a high level of threats, doesn't he?
0: The president is facing an unprecedented number of threats right now, but I have 100% confidence in the leadership of the Secret Service, Director Curran and Deputy Director Quinn. I know them both. They're great people. The men and women of the Secret Service work hard every day. I still have family members who are Secret Service agents. I stay in very close touch with the Secret Service, and I'm 100% confident that the ability to do their job.
1: That's Patrick Sullivan, 23-year veteran of the Secret Service, worked on the Presidential Protective Division as well. Patrick, really appreciate your expertise today. Thanks for coming on.
0: Thank you, Scott. Have a great day.
1: All right, let's talk supplements. 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More news after this. It's Scott Jennings on Salem. Stay with us.
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2: Meals

0: get that out, and now add on to that a pattern of using policy positions to try to stop the strengthening of laws that would prevent people from doing these things. You're sort of left to wonder, do they just want complete and total anarchy and chaos in the streets? Under these socialists, there'll be no borders, so people will fly over the border. There'll be no ICE to catch illegal immigrants. There'll be no police to catch violent criminals. There'll be no laws to stop people from abusing children. This is the socialist future. And this is coming to Wisconsin. We're going to keep an eye on this tonight. Again, I'll be over at CNN at 4 and 9 Eastern today covering the elections. Hope you'll join me there. And, of course, we'll look into it on the show tomorrow. We'll take a break and have more news after this. I'm Scott Jennings on Salem. Stay with us.
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7: Common Sense for the American People, Tuesday, August 11th. Common sense is on the ballot this fall, and it is especially on the ballot up in Michigan. We've been talking about Michigan a lot. There's an important governor's race. There's a very important Senate race, and there are several important races for the United States House of Representatives. And we're going to talk about one of those today. This Michigan 10th District, made up of the Lower Peninsula of Michigan, includes southern Macomb County and parts of Oakland County. Our next guest is a third-generation Michigander, a U.S. Army veteran, and the Republican nominee for Michigan's 10th Congressional District. Let's hear what he's telling the voters in Michigan 10 and Cut 10.
8: I fought for this country abroad, and I'm going to continue to fight for it in D.C. I believe in my core what we're fighting for. And so I want to go to D.C. not to play partisan politics, not to get in, not for power or for

0: ego or for anything else other than I love this community. I'm from here. I love our people. I think that we can do a lot of good things together. So I want to go there. I want to represent you. I want to fight for you. And that's my promise to you, is I'm going to keep fighting just like I did abroad for you in D.C.
1: That voice you're hearing there, Michael Bouchard, Republican candidate for Congress, and he joins us live to discuss his campaign in Michigan's 10th District. Michael, welcome to the Scott Jennings Show.
2: Scott, thanks so much for having me. I'm honored to be with you.
1: Well, I'm glad you had a little time for us today. We're talking about Michigan a lot. It seems like the future of the country runs right through Michigan this year. Why don't we start here? Tell us about your background. I know you're a veteran. We'd love to hear about that, and I'd love to hear about how you decided to run for office this time around.
2: Yeah, well, you know, it's really interesting you started with that clip, because that clip was right after I got back from Iraq. I actually got back from an Army deployment in Iraq on a Sunday, and on Monday, I started running for this seat. And so that clip was at a Christmas party about 2 weeks after I got into this race. And I never thought that I would be speaking about stopping what I saw abroad in this country. Socialism doesn't work. We've seen it in so many other countries. I mean, when the Berlin Wall came down, did anybody run towards communist Russia? No, they all ran towards American freedom. And so my background, I spent a decade in the Army. Coming out of college, I commissioned as an infantry officer and served in the 101st Airborne Division under Trump 1. And I saw how quickly everything unraveled under Biden. And we were at the southern border, and we saw how quickly he undid all our progress there. We were getting ready to send people on a counter-ISIS mission in Africa. And we saw all the limitations he put on us there. And I switched to intelligence in the 82nd Airborne Division. And then we saw Afghanistan fall. My friends who were serving there were writing back to us. It was one of our sister units, about how many times the Biden administration came and stopped all what they were doing and put American lives in danger. And so now with the president back in office, we've been making a lot of gains. But as we start seeing Abdul al-Sayed start coming into this state, it does worry me, because we're seeing it sweep across the country. But Michigan's going to stop him like a brick wall in November.
1: That's Michael Bouchard, Republican candidate for Congress in Michigan's 10th District. Michael, you know what I love about your race and your background here is that, and what I love about the contrast setting up in Michigan generally, is that we have candidates like you who have fought for this country. You have worn the uniform. You have fought to preserve, protect, and defend the United States of America. And then you have a whole slew of Democrats and Democrat socialist candidates who are literally, just look at their platform, fighting to tear down from the inside the United States of America. I think the line is that bright. People who want to defend this country and protect it and build it, and people who want to tear it down because they think it's rotten at the core. As you talk to voters in Michigan's 10th District, do you feel like that notion that the future of America is on the ballot is getting through?
2: I absolutely do. And in the district specifically that I live in and that I'm running in, the people love this country. I mean, I was at a Memorial Day parade in Sterling Heights, and it was packed. It was 8 deep for 2.5 miles. Because they love this country. They were there. Everybody's wearing red, white, and blue. They were waving flags. I mean, they love this country. And the person that I'm running against, I jokingly refer to as Abdul al-Sayed's running mate, because Christina Hines believes in the same things he does. Soft on crime, defund the police agenda, socialized health care, which she's advocated for multiple times, and amnesty for illegal immigrants. I mean, these are some of the policies they're bringing in. But we need to come back to a place where we can unite as a country. Instead of people who are running to pull this country apart brick by brick, I want to build it up with other Americans. And if some people are saying, you know, I don't necessarily know if the Republican Party is the answer, okay, let's have a conversation. Let's find a way to work together. But I promise you, the answer is not socialism.
1: Yeah, I agree with you. I think a lot of people who maybe they don't consider themselves to be strong members of either party, they're just looking for common sense patriots. I think at some level, the threshold question for can I cast my ballot for you is, do you believe in building up this country or do you believe in tearing it down? It is sort of astonishing to me that these Democrats in Michigan are running on tearing it down. They have no belief in or respect for the founding principles of this country and this idea that we're going to convert to socialism or communism, that we're going to abolish the police. Although in the case of your opponent, Hines, I know she ran for prosecutor and she was backed by George Soros. What little record that she has, it's kind of been in this idea that we're going to sort of tear down the societal

0: constructs of protecting the citizenry. That ought to be very alarming to the voters in your district.
1: It is, and you're absolutely right. She is a George Soros-backed prosecutor. Somebody actually told me earlier today, oh, you're running against Christine Hines. She's a prosecutor, right? And I jokingly said, no, she put more criminals on the streets than she did behind bars. So I think she's a trial attorney. I think she's a defense attorney. So I know everyone keeps saying she's got a prosecutorial record. I'd love to talk about her record as a prosecutor. But I'm not. I don't like what she did as a prosecutor. She let so many people out who committed heinous acts. In one case, she let a rapist out on probation. I mean, this is who I'm running against. And I'm not doing this because I want my name on the side of a wall or anything. I want my community to be placed in the best position possible so people can raise families here. They can work hard and they can live the lives they want in peace. That's what I want. That's all I care about.
0: Michael Bouchard is a Republican candidate for Congress in Michigan's 10th District. Michael, we were discussing earlier on the program today some revelations about Abdul El-Sayed. I told my audience yesterday there was a story in a news outlet in which it said the Democrat plan for running for office this fall is to act normal. And today we found out that Abdul El-Sayed, in addition to everything else we know about him, had to delete some YouTube videos in which he called for getting rid of the 4th of July and getting rid of football. Now, I'm only moderately good at math, but this seems like it would be pretty unpopular in Michigan. Is that your opinion?
1: Yeah, and I'll be honest, I was only moderately good at football. But you know what? I mean, these are bedrocks of our country. The 4th of July celebrates the founding of our country. If you can't celebrate the founding of our country, why are you running for our country? We need to come together as a country, not rip it apart. If you have disagreements with either side, with Republicans, with Democrats, with the president, with the speaker, whatever, let's fix those together. But I keep saying this, the answer is not to go to socialism and tear a country apart. It's never worked anywhere else in the world. He keeps saying that we're the most prosperous nation in the world, so we owe the people better. Okay, so let's do some deductive reasoning. If we're the most prosperous nation in the world, but your answer is to rip it apart, I just don't see that logic coming together. We got to this point because we've been using common sense and we've been running as a country that loves to stand up for freedom. That's the way we keep going forward. That's the way we make change. That's how we start delivering results for Americans, not ripping it apart by our bedrock.
0: Michael, I've been in Michigan several times in the last year, and every time I've come, I've had an amazing visit. I've met all sorts of nice people. And I've met people who clearly love this country, and they're looking for problem solvers. They're looking for common sense. I tell you what I did not meet. I didn't meet anybody who I considered to be angry, violent, you know, hateful when it comes to America. But when you look at the supporters of Abdul El-Sayed and the fact that they are so violent and so ornery that your state's attorney general, a Democrat, who's Jewish, says she can't even go to the Democrat convention because she's afraid for her safety. And when I see Abdul El-Sayed campaigning with Hassan Piker, who has said we deserve 9/11 and who says the streets will run red with the blood of the capitalists, these folks have a real violent streak in them, and it's not theoretical. It's sort of actionable when you've got a statewide official in Michigan who's afraid for her own safety. It's kind of crazy up there.
1: It is. And you know what? I promise that I will make that I've made since I graduated college is I will stand between Hassan Piker and the people of this country. For somebody to say that we deserve 9/11, tell that to the thousands of Americans who died in 9/11. Tell that to the tens of thousands of family members who lost loved ones. And tell that to the thousands of U.S. service members who died abroad trying to make sure that that never happened again here. Okay, so Abdul El-Sayed says, oh, Hassan Piker made some dumb comments. You are who you surround yourself with, Abdul. And the fact that you continue to hang out with Hassan Piker shows what your true beliefs are. I mean, Abdul, also, I don't want to let him off the hook. He justified the attack in Temple Israel. I responded to Temple Israel attack as a reserve deputy, and Abdul El-Sayed is justifying its attack. I mean, this is where our country is going to, and if we don't stop it now, it's going to have some very dire consequences. By the way, this is a year after 11... Sorry, go ahead, Scott.
0: Well, I think you made a great point about the synagogue attack. I mean, what Abdul El-Sayed said was that, well, you know, hurt people hurt people. I mean, that's how you would justify any and all political violence. Well, you know, hurt people, they hurt people. And I mean, you could see them applying that

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7: If the leftists haven't had enough yet, there's more. 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
8: And welcome back to the show. You know, one of the things we like to do here on the Scott Jennings Show is blow the lid off of fake media narratives. And I want to do that here as we round out our Tuesday show. Let me set the stage for you. November 2023, so this is right after October the 7th, and a Muslim man is shot outside of a mosque. The media begins reporting on it, and they say it's a religious hate crime. They say it's Islamophobia. As it turns out, none of that was true. My next guest is Islamic expert Dr. Andrew Bostom. He's authored 6 books on Islam, and he has released his findings after an 18-month investigation of this incident, which took place in Providence, Rhode Island. Dr. Bostom, welcome into the Scott Jennings Show. I'm going to stop there and let you pick up the ball. This is an incredible investigation. Tell us what you found.
9: Thanks. First of all, thanks very much for having me, Scott. So I was initially interested in this mosque because I gave a lecture in a suburb of Providence at the end of right about a week before Christmas in 2024. And I had given examples, unfortunate examples, of sermons preached across the United States, which were had hateful content. And I was asked, had I ever listened to any of the sermons in Rhode Island? And I had to admit I hadn't. And then, if you recall, there was that horrific vehicular jihadist attack on New Year's Day in 2025. Mm-hmm. And that was a Wednesday. And I just decided, having been prompted, to listen to a local mosque after that attack. And it happened to be this particular mosque, which

0: already by then, 14 months earlier, where this incident had occurred. I was shocked by what I heard. So the sermon, no condolence expressed about what had happened. And the imam launched right into very negative Quranic verses about non-Muslims in English, but then ended in Arabic with a call to fight the disbelievers and the infidels. Mm. Again, 2 days after New Orleans. And then it dawned on me, well, what had ever happened with that investigation of the so-called Islamophobic shooting?
1: Right.
0: And I began to delve into the investigation and ultimately got the police report. And the police report was quite shocking because they did have a prime suspect, and it was a Muslim name.
1: Right.
0: And it turns out it's the only suspect, you know, all these months later. And then I also, that was now a public record, and the victim had always been a public record. And I was shocked that the local investigations, the reporters, et cetera, had never looked into the victim's background. He had a criminal background, was in prison for 5 years, commuted 20-year sentence for not only manufacturing but distributing drugs. The only suspect was a tragic case of a recidivist criminal who's still only 23 years old, has multiple drug and firearms arrests and larceny arrests, and none of this had been looked into by the local press.
1: And so what your investigation uncovered pretty easily was that this was not a case of Islamophobia, although the media and the politicians certainly painted it that way. The Rhode Island House, in fact, featured this Islamophobic shooting in a resolution that it passed in February of 2024 condemning Islamophobia. The resolution said it is believed that Mr. Ramos was a target based solely on his faith. This entire narrative, according to your work, was totally made up in service of this idea that Islamophobia instead of anti-Semitism is a problem in this country.
0: Yes.
1: But none of it was true. It's incredible.
0: None of it was true. And really, Scott, as a private citizen, although I guess I have some respect as a physician, as an academic, I contacted all the media, all the politicians, like you mentioned, on that resolution, the mayor of Providence, just to say, look, the Muslim community should be reassured. This was
1: right.
0: Not an Islamophobic shooting. And oh, by the way, you really need to pay attention to the anti-Christian, anti-Semitic, pro-jihad sentiments being expressed routinely at this mosque and using this incident, you know, to give them impunity from criticism. It's very cynical and it's very destructive to communal harmony. Nothing. And this evolved over the entire 18 months, just until this report was put out in Real Clear Investigations. And then even a follow-up New York Post story on this story, which amplified and showed there were other phony Islamophobic incidents. And there's still no response, Scott.
1: None. Well, what we've learned in America these days is that narrative and propaganda is more important than the facts. But what you've done with your investigation, which was printed at Real Clear Investigations, I encourage everyone to go read it, is that there was no Islamophobia here. You've proven it. This was a tragic case. But we have to be able to separate narratives from the truth, and that's what you've done. Dr. Andrew Bostom is our guest. He's got a piece up at Real Clear Politics Investigations, Anatomy of the Islamophobic Shooting. That wasn't. I encourage you to read it. And that's it for the Scott Jennings Show today. Thanks for listening. We'll be back with more tomorrow. Take care.
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2: The Alex Marlowe Show. I'm glad you're here. I got a quick Iran war update for you coming up. I'm going to talk a little bit about Hunter Biden on Tucker Carlson's show and tease some more content I'm going to be creating around that later in the week. And we also will probably touch on a number of different political topics. But the first thing I want to start with is I think I undersold something a little bit yesterday. And that is this unbelievable cut from Alexandria Ocasio-Cortez, which I featured on yesterday's show, but I've been thinking about it nonstop ever since. And I'm going to explain to you why in the context of today's news. Play cut 13, please, gentlemen.
3: Abolish prisons, abolish police, which is also positions that have been taken by a lot of the progressive candidates who have won.
4: Mm-hmm.
3: How do you get around that?
4: Yeah. I mean,
3: those are not positions that are supported by.
4: Right. I think that a lot of these races, even right now, they'll have a tendency to be nationalized.
3: Yeah.
4: But these races ultimately are local, and all politics are local. My understanding is that that Francesca Hong has made clear her present stances to her electorate.
3: Yeah, she's moved away from a lot
4: right,
3: of that.
4: Right, she's moved away from it. And I have a local city councilman that has this saying, woke one was crazy.
2: So I make a few connections here, but the thing that I've been obsessed with is this concept of woke one being crazy. And I brought this up in yesterday's show, and my initial take on it was that woke one was AOC. She is woke one. So for her announcing is crazy is saying that basically I was crazy 4 years ago. First of all, not very comforting considering she might be the front runner in the Democrat primary in 2028. But it goes beyond that. It's not just that woke one is AOC, is that woke one is moderate compared to woke two. It's not like woke two is more reasonable. Woke two is way more radical than woke one. And so I want to spend some time today fleshing all of this out, the difference between woke one and woke two in the context of a big day for woke two, because Francesca Hong is way ahead. One of those radical people who's ever run for a major office, this time the governor of Wisconsin, in a major political party, is on the precipice of becoming the nominee by the Democrat Party. And this is connected to what AOC is saying, because why is AOC not endorsing her? So from what I'm to understand from my friend Evan Barker, who wrote the New York Times bestselling book, Nothing Left, I talked to her on my podcast last week. She's a Democrat strategist, worked for Justice Democrats, which is associated with AOC. AOC ultimately wants to get along with people and has a wide streak of being actually semi-normal, even though she comes off as very odd to all of us because her politics is very radical. She does stuff like inject herself with hormones on a live stream because she's going to freeze her eggs. But she does want to get along with people, Barker says. And I don't know AOC, and it seems like she probably does want to get along with people. So if AOC is trying to get along with people, you know the donors are tapping her on the shoulder and saying, Francesca Hong is going to get nominated and lose, and we don't want your brand tarnished with her. So please don't endorse. Please don't go that far. And so that's happening. You know that's happening behind the scenes, and that explains why people like AOC and Sanders are not endorsing, is because the donor class, which is still incredibly powerful within the Democrat Party, it's powerful everywhere in America because you can't get things done without money. It's just a realistic thing. If you're not independently wealthy, you have to be an incredible fundraiser in order to run for office in American life, or you have to be able to go viral or some combination thereof because of the nature of how we do our campaign finances. It's for a longer conversation at a different time, but that's the nature of it. And so AOC cannot shoot herself in the foot by endorsing this lunatic person who is even more lunatic every day. The more we learn about her, the crazier she seems. Let's play, actually maybe plays later, but I'll

0: Play it now. Let's play cut six. This is Francesca.
1: We are finally having this conversation about, you know, how our industry really did come from it and kind of is rooted in white supremacy, that tipping in itself. If we look at the history of tipping and how racist it is and how it has kept wages low for Black people for a very long time. And if you look at tipping now, how different the scales are in terms of who receives higher percentages of tips over other folks.
0: All right, so tipping is racist. Tipping is racist. And she married a white person. AOC's engaged to a white person, won't marry him for some reason, and he's going to freeze his egg so maybe she'll have his kids if she gets around to it when her career kind of settles out a little bit. So woke one, what defined woke one? These are the questions that I'm asking, and let's compare it to woke two. Woke one is AOC tweeting a while ago that trans men and non-binary people can also menstruate. So that was woke one. Woke one was men can have periods. So what is woke two? I guess woke two for me is Ashley Webb out in Maine, Democrat, running for Senate, who is a man who impersonates a woman and bleeds out of his rectum, and it says that is a menstruation. Okay? So what's more moderate? It's AOC saying something crazy, or someone actually claiming they're living that crazy life. Okay, AOC is another person who said that in 12 years, about 6 years ago, that if we don't address climate change right now, the world will end in 12 years if we don't stop climate change. That was 7 years ago. I'm sorry, correction, 7 years ago. How are we doing on this? Do we honestly believe the world is going to end in 5 years? So that would be the middle of AOC's first term if she becomes president, by the way. That will be a fun news cycle. Not worth it to let her be president. So that was woke one. So what is a crazy thing to say? But woke two, do we think any of the Democrats have actually moderated their position on this stuff? Of course not. Some of the corporations have, people who donate to Democrats. Democrats just last year protested a moment of silence for Charlie Kirk on, I think it was the Senate floor. Either Senate or House. Yeah, I think it was the House floor, actually, now that I'm looking at it. Wouldn't let Charlie Kirk have a moment of silence. So that's the recent woke stuff. This is what happened just yesterday. Just a remarkable moment in Massachusetts. Where's my Massachusetts clip here? I had this right in front of me. The governor of Massachusetts had a signing for abortions up until the moment of birth. The moment of birth now, we're having abortions. And this is clip 11. You guys can see it. Okay, so Maura Healey signing bill for abortions up to birth, and the Democrats applauding. Everyone wearing pink because murdering female children in the womb is now seen as a cause celeb for Democrats. So that's part of woke one and woke two. That hasn't changed. How about woke two? We played yesterday's show, as this has become a WNBA podcast. Dejanay's Carrington, a Black woman who culturally appropriates blonde hair, which she should not do, trying to decapitate Sophie Cunningham on a televised basketball broadcast. I watched more of that footage that I monologued about yesterday of this flagrant foul on Sophie Cunningham, and it looks like she's literally trying to rip her head off of her body. She wraps her arm around her face while she's going up for a layup. It's not a hard foul. She's trying to injure her severely. And then she goes online. She says white privilege. So white privilege that she was penalized for fouling someone hard. So I note this. What is crazier, woke one or woke two? Francesca Hong saying that Culver's is racist, the fast food place, abolishing ICE, abolishing the police, abolishing prisons. Is that woke one or is that woke two? Woke two is the crazier thing. And I'll have more clips on the other side of the break to confirm this. The trajectory of the Democrat Party is moving radically left by the minute. It's embodied by a guy named Hassan Piker, who comes up on every show, as he should, because he's the guy we're running against. He is the superstar. He is the AOC 2.0. AOC 1.0 was slightly moderate compared to Hassan Piker, who says stuff like America deserved 9/11. And I've got seven examples that we compiled at Breitbart News, new writer for us named Matt Mercer, compiled seven examples of the worst things that Hassan Piker has said of many, and there will be more. And I will read to you all those seven on the other side of the break. But before we do that, I know a lot of you might be feeling a lot of pain, even in your personal life. Maybe you hear the show, you hear something you don't like. But I'm talking about physical injury. If you have one, you might benefit from convenient red light therapy device that I use called the Super Palm 1050. 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

0: All right, we're doing sort of a mulligan today on the show. I think I had a pretty decent take reacting to AOC saying that Woke One was crazy, saying she is Woke One. But an even better take, after I mulled it over for the night, is that Woke Two is way more radical than Woke One, and we need to keep pointing that out, because that is what we're running against this year, people who would like to see the Democrat Party out of power and to see President Trump get a chance to execute his agenda in the second half of his second term. And the Democrats have made the face of their party, like it or not, a guy named Hasan Piker, who is someone who was raised in Turkey and was someone who is a birthright citizen and is here because he is trying to cause problems. He's a cartoonish character who dresses horribly and trolls people on the internet. And he has said some of the most heinous things, and yet he campaigns not just with Zohran Mamdani, the biggest star of the Democrat Party, but also now Abdul El-Sayed, who is running for Senate in Michigan, just nominated by the Democrats. And just to give you some of his quotes to prove to you that Woke 2.0 is not as bad, or is significantly worse than Woke 1. America deserved 9/11, dude. F it. He did not use the letter F. I'm saying it. We totally brought it on ourselves. Here's the next one, another one that gets a lot of plays on the Marlowe Show. Kill them, kill those mother effers. You can do the math that he is not as polite as I am, and he is not trying to abide by federal communications regulations here. Murder those mother effers in the street. Let the streets soak in their effing red capitalist blood, dude. That's him talking about the murdering CEOs, which he's for. This is one that's been making the rounds lately. Any other black folk want to engage in radical activist language in this effing chat? Suck my effing, and then I won't say the next word. You could do the math. You stupid effing rad lib. Get the F out. So he's really, really got away with words here. He continues, we're going to keep bringing immigrants into this country on purpose just so they can F your sister. And then maybe even your daughter. We're going to destroy the white race. Then he uses the B word. And that's where we're here to do. I have more. He compliments Mao Zedong. He says he loves the Hezbollah flag. He tells a Jewish person to go to Auschwitz. It's actually making me uncomfortable reading this stuff. This is the guy who's campaigning with Abdul El-Sayed. This is the guy who's dapping up Zohran Mamdani in a stream. These are not normative viewpoints in America, nor should they be. These are very hostile to American values. And I don't want to play this too casually, because this is an absolute threat. And any Democrat who's not standing up and saying, this is insane that we're doing this, has completely lost their minds. Let's play this cut one. This is Joe Scarborough and Piker kind of going back and forth. Cut one, please, guys. 21, guys. 21.
1: If somebody says a woman being raped doesn't matter in the grand scheme of things, it's okay to call that person out and demand that candidates distance themselves from those people. If you want to rule over a party and win elections.
2: He's losing his mind. Bro, was he this mad when Trump won? Because if I recall correctly, when Trump

0: won the second time. He went to Mar-a-Lago to kiss the ring and the tip of Trump's. You suck my Joe Scarborough.
1: All right. We got, it's like I'm almost going to have to stop doing it. You guys get the picture, right? This is the face of the Democrat Party. And just to call it MSNBC like that, it's the opportunity of a lifetime for us. Woke 2.0, noticeably crazier, way crazier, and every single major Democrat needs to get asked about these specific quotes. And then stuff about that we're going to destroy the white race. Does that make any of you uncomfortable? And we're bringing in immigrants to have their way with our women? Like, that doesn't bother any of you? You all think that's funny? Is it all funny to everyone? It really shouldn't be very funny. We're going to destroy the white race. The most racist person in mainstream American life now. And here's the trick here that the Democrats don't get. Scarborough seems to get it. Carville seems to get it. But very few other people get it. Is that this individual is a troll. He's designed to try to move the Overton window. What he's trying to do is shift what is normative debate and discussion in this country on issues like socialism, Israel, race, things like that. And he's not meant to be taken seriously or literally, but yet he is. And he's somehow wielding all sorts of power where there is now a scenario where the Democrats in many cases are afraid to stand up to him. This is what their party is all about. And AOC is out there saying woke one was crazy. This is the craziest stuff we've ever witnessed in modern American life on a political level. And there's nothing even close. And they all have to own it. And it's going to get a little more radical today when Francesca Hong inevitably wins the Democrat primary in Wisconsin. We'll be right back.
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5: We're getting to know the characters of Woke 2.0 today. If you thought Woke 1 was crazy, can't wait to introduce you to some of the folks who are in charge of Woke 2. Democrat Socialist of America co-chair Megan Romer is truly someone who you're going to need to get to know. Let's play cut five, please, gentlemen.
6: We do believe in taxing the hell out of millionaires. Yeah, absolutely.
7: Well, what does taxing the hell out of them mean?
6: Yeah, you know, I don't have like a solid, but shouldn't you?
7: I mean, if you're the co-chair of the DSA, shouldn't you be more specific than just taxing the hell out of something? What exactly do you mean?
6: So again, it's democracy, right? And we have to look at what we need to spend and what we need. We don't want to depend on the existence of millionaires because that means people are still getting exploited. So, we need to look at what we need to pay for in the interim, what sort of tax base we need for that to happen, and then, and build from there.
5: How come there's never any component with these socialists that we're going to spend some stuff more efficiently? I was on a road trip with my family up California's coast a little bit over the weekend, and you just note that where I live near a section of the 5 freeway, which is a major interstate, and there's been construction in my area for the entire time I've lived here, which is about 5 years. I'm just south of me in the 405 freeway in the middle of LA. They've shut it down to 2 or 3 lanes, one of the main arteries for the whole country. It's really one of the most trafficked stretches of highway in the country. This is going to have months and months and months of construction there. Drive up in a little bit west towards Santa Barbara, where I go for a lot of speeches and beach times, et cetera. Construction of the 101 freeway there forever. In the meantime, we've got all this hospice fraud that's been exposed out in California. We get the highest taxes in the country. And our governor was campaigning for Democrats in Michigan this week. There's no accountability. There's no high-speed rail. There's no way to get around any of our problems.

0: the problems only get worse and we continue to tax more. So are we just going to tax the hell out of millionaires? What is that? That's not an answer. That's a grievance. It's just emoting. That's emotional. That you're upset that some people have succeeded more. And this jealousy element, I think, is really big. I was thinking about this in the context of yesterday's WNBA show that I did, which really was a blast. I got to listen to some of that show. I always recommend you catch up on the shows. They're not that long. And wherever you get your podcasts, you can listen to all the shows. We had a big WNBA day. And I just can't help but think a lot of these people who think of themselves as stars but are not stars are very jealous of the Sophie Cunninghams of the world who are stars. And I think that's a lot of the reason why the people don't know what's good for them, like Dejanay's Carrington, who is trying to rip Sophie Cunningham's head off. I'm sure it's just out of jealousy. I'm sure it's what it is. Because it'd be better for Dejanay's Carrington if Sophie Cunningham succeeds, rising tides raising all boats in that area. And that's the whole thing. A lot of this is just about hatred. It's about anger. It's not actually about trying to help people. Because where we have the most socialism in this country are the places that are doing the worst and people can't leave fast enough. Here she is again talking about her solution for world peace in Ukraine and Russia, cut four.
1: We do not believe in pouring U.S. money, military weapons into anything. We don't think it makes it better anywhere. But obviously Russia is this oligarchic dictatorship. Why aren't we doing any amount of actual diplomacy? Why aren't we doing any amount of actual sending actual human beings to talk to human beings and figure out what...
2: I don't understand what kind of... there's been all kinds of diplomacy, however, failed since the beginning of the invasion. We shouldn't send weapons to the Ukrainians.
1: No.
2: So just allow Russia to overrun Ukraine entirely.
1: We should be sending huge teams of diplomats. We should be figuring out how to negotiate, how to get Russia off Ukraine's back.
0: Okay,
1: we should,
0: absolutely. You see, she's got nothing. She's talking to David Remnick of The New Yorker. This is not supposed to be a hostile interview. And she's nothing. She's no policies. She's no knowledge. This is superficial. This is even midwit. This is low IQ type stuff. But she's got energy. DSA's got energy. And that's what they're going off of. And if you agree or disagree with her broader point, she's nothing to say. She's nothing to articulate on the matter. And of course, there have been tons of diplomacy that's been tried. None of it's worked out, both the Biden and Trump administration. So that's not really what we need to do. Diplomacy, I mean, literally is certifiably retarded. All right. This is the DSA National Political Committee member, Francis Gill. This one, people have been having an absolute blast with this online, cut eight.
3: What we really want to see is a horizon where folks are not reliant on armed enforcement to meet our public safety needs.
4: Right. But it says defund police on the website. That's your goal. And also to get rid of prisons and jails, correct?
3: Yes.
4: So if my daughter is assaulted and raped, is there any agency that would seek to find her assailant and bring him to justice?
3: Of course, yeah, of course.
4: What would it be if not police, and where would he be if not a jail?
3: So I guess I really want to avoid getting kind of caught into these hypotheticals and talk more about the reality that we're actually facing right now, which is that we're spending absolutely outrageous amounts of money on police and policing, and we're not spending money on things that actually make people safe and feel safe, which is things like actually well-lit streets, the streetlights in Los Angeles. Everybody agrees it's a huge problem.
0: Okay, all right. So, Greg, I'm going to do something that I get from Steve Bannon. Steve used to do this on the air when we used to do Breitbart News Daily together. He would give me assignments on the air. We got to reach out to these DSA members. We got to bring them on the show because this is just a riot. This is local NBC asking the exact question I've been asking rhetorically for the last week and a half. If you're going to abolish police, if you're going to abolish prison, where do the rapists go? Where do the murderers go? Supply me a good answer for that, and then I'll start taking your position seriously. It's very tempting to spend the entire show on this, but I will indulge myself one more DSA cut, and then we'll move on. But let's play. This is David Hogg, famous for the being a survivor of the Parkland shooting and then using it to campaign for gun control, and now he's moved on to all sorts of generic left-wing issues. Cut 14.
5: What would you say to the moderates in your party who feel that way?
6: I would say to the moderates of our party, you need to figure out how to actually offer something new to voters that isn't just the same message that you gave them in 2024. Increasingly, the reason why the establishment of our party is being defeated over and over and over again

0: It's because they don't have the right values that are aligned with not the Democratic base, but the American people, where people are sick and tired of listening to Democrats who tell them all the reasons why they can't solve their problems.
1: This is what's so interesting to me. This is what's so interesting, is that woke one's crazy, but woke two, which features we are basically going to abandon the state of Israel so it could just be gobbled up by a bunch of Islamic theocratic dictatorships. We are going to abolish police, we're going to abolish prisons, we're going to abolish borders, we're going to abolish ICE. That's all the stuff we're doing right now. And that now is, I guess, less crazy, according to AOC. I can't make this point long enough. Although I got some more Megan Romer, so we'll see her again tomorrow. I got, but I'm going to sit on that. I'm going to wait on that, because I do want to switch gears, because a lot of interesting other things happening in the news. I'll do a quick Iran war update, which is unfortunately not a lot. And this is where the fact that we're at a stalemate here is really bad, because I always like to caveat whenever I'm going in hard on the Democrat socialists. I like to note that we have to provide an alternative for them, or else we are still run the risk of losing in a midterm election. And we see Trump's polling numbers not good on even issues like the economy, places where he should be running away with it, national security. And now the latest is that U.S. is fired on ships breaking its blockade of Iran, according to the Wall Street Journal. And we've now seen, I guess, some signs that Mojtaba Khamenei, who may be gay and may be retarded, we don't know if he's around. We might be seeing him around, but I don't know. It's all very vague. But the point is, this thing is dragging out. And Trump feels like he still is in command. And I'll tell you why. Actually, he'll tell you why. This is number 17, please, guys.
2: Can they make trouble? Yeah, they can make trouble. But they're broke. They have no money. You know, Iran is broke, totally broke. And they're not paying their soldiers. They have inflation of 300% as of last night. I heard 309%. So we'll see what happens.
1: So this is a big point, is that Trump feels like Iran can't do that much damage, but where they can do damage is politically. If they gum up the strait as they have been, which causes downstream increase in prices throughout the world economy and Trump gets blamed, then whatever good we're doing, unless we can declaratively say we've won, we vanquished a brutal, horrific regime that kills Americans, funds terror, wants to destroy our allies in Israel, unless we can say that declaratively, then we're trusting the media to be able to share stuff like this. Like, Iran's been very crippled. Their nuclear program's been set back. It's much harder to make that case. We need to make the case, and we will. But it just puts it in a very odd spot. Let's play cut 16. This is more from Trump.
2: The only one that has control of the Strait of Hormuz right now is the United States Navy. We have a blockade that's been infallible. It's a steel wall. And we let people in that we want to let in, and those people come in, and they've been coming in and they're going out. So it's actually open now. We do not let them go into Iran. They're not admitted into the Strait to go to Iran. But it's open for others. We control the Strait 100%.
1: It's all interesting, but it all leaves a lot of room for this. If this drags out more, then there is a way to spin it so that this has not been a success, because the problems in the Strait are fresh. They are new. And so that is why the establishment media can say that the economy is Trump's fault. The war has been unpopular. And so we kind of, I feel like, need to finish this thing off somehow. I think that's got to be the only move, and come back and declare victory somehow. I don't really see another alternative, because if we pull out, then the narrative is going to be we lost. And that's not a good narrative either. So we probably have to escalate. But look, I tend to trust Trump on this stuff. But this sort of slow stalemate is certainly not working politically, and I want to put that marker down right away. All right, here's one thing that I'm going to do in the show later in the week. I'm going to have a breakdown the Tucker Carlson Hunter Biden interview, because I'm a Hunter Biden historian. I'll do this with Emma Jo Morris, who broke the laptop from Health Scoop, on the Marlo podcast feed. But I do want to share this one cut, because this did blow my mind. Cut 12.
3: The allegation that there was abusive minors proven on the laptop, that came from the Israelis. I'm just telling you that, because they came to me with that. So I know that. And one of the things that enraged me about the statement from those sleazy intel guys is that they blame the Russians for it. Now, maybe the Russians had a hand in it, but it was the Israelis who were pushing that. Yeah. Fact. Yeah. Fact. I mean, literally to me. But they were pushing that so hard, and all the intel guys were like, oh, it's Russia. It's like, you lie. You lie. Because they called me. I sent one of my producers out to go meet with one of the guy connected to Netanyahu.

0: they were behind that. And I felt that everybody in DC knew that, but there was so much pressure never to criticize Israel in any way that they were just like, it's the Russians. It's the Russians. They're the ones penetrating our political system. It's like, you lie.
1: So we all knew it wasn't the Russians, but now Tucker's saying it was actually the Israelis. The laptop was totally legit. It wasn't propaganda at all, but apparently some Israeli guy was jacked up about some allegation that Hunter was preying on the small children. And because of that, we're now going to blame Israel for something else. It's the obsession in Podcastistan with hating Israel beyond belief, and Tucker and Hunter Biden connecting over hatred of Israel. It's quite a world. I'll break more of that down later on in the week on the podcast. But now I'm going to tell you about something that is really important. Just 2 weeks before the tragic assassination on September the 10th, 2025, of my friend, conservative leader Charlie Kirk, he sat down for one of his final interviews to wrestle with timeless questions, including, does God still speak today? The conversation became the foundation of a powerful new documentary, Can You Hear Me Now? It explores prophecy, faith, scripture, history, and the role believers are called to play in our culture today. You can follow director Matthew Thayer's investigation, examining the evidence, weighing today's most prominent prophetic voices against scripture, history, political, and scientific scrutiny. Rather than asking you what to think, the film invites you to examine the evidence, consider the biblical foundations, and reflect on what it all means for believers living in today's culture. You can pre-order the film, Can You Hear Me Now?, and get a free DVD at salemnow.com. 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Film.
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7: All right, the team is Greg Evan, Sean McConnell, Roger Wicker Jr., Rick Locke, Garrett Shawley, Matt Zibel, Ricky Lopez, Misty Callahan, John Cassio, and Daniel West. All do great work on the show. Okay, I'm throwing a bit of a curveball out at you guys. So the latest Fauci revelations are that he said in public that women who are pregnant can get the coronavirus vaccine. But in private, he voiced skepticism about pregnant women getting the vaccine, suggesting that there could be complications. And here is where I share a bit of a contrarian take. First of all, I do think that this is another breach of public trust from Fauci. So that's something that's automatic. If he was saying one thing in public and another thing in private, that is a horrific look. That is what everyone does to some degree, who has to present to the public. They might have private thoughts that are different. But he was also too retarded not to point this on government servers, which he did. But one thing that is noteworthy here is that he actually might have been right that there weren't actually complications that weren't apparent when it comes to the vaccine and pregnancies, because we have a lot of surveys since these comments were made. And as far as I can tell, there was not a huge escalated risk of miscarriages due to the coronavirus vaccine. But one thing to keep in mind, which is important, is if you are pregnant, you should be living as au naturel as humanly possible. And you should not be getting experimental vaccines of any kind if they're coronavirus vaccines being pushed by the government, by the public health sector, et cetera, or if there's anything else. I say this in general as a pro-vaccine person who thinks most vaccines do a lot of good. And certainly many of them are oversold by the pharmaceutical companies, who can be disgusting at times. Understand that completely. But overall, vaccines have done a lot of good. And we don't want to throw the baby out with the bathwater here. And what's noteworthy is that it doesn't seem like, and I read a bunch of surveys, surveyed a lot of studies, talked to a couple doctors earlier today, tried to figure out what's really going on. And I don't actually know if there's some sort of demonstrable pattern from what we can tell from the vaccines and miscarriages. And then you're seeing a lot.

0: lot of anecdotes online surface of people saying that they had all these miscarriages and maybe it was due to the vaccine. Bill Ackman, who is a rich guy on Wall Street, said that he and his wife had 7 miscarriages trying to have a second child during COVID, and then time ran out. And this is in reaction to Fauci privately warning about a miscarriage with the vaccines. Well, I looked it up. The Ackman's wife is 50 now, which means she would have been 45 during the coronavirus. And so that's probably more likely to have caused any miscarriages that they had. So unfortunate, must have been devastating to go through. It seems absolutely horrific to have to go through that stuff. But you can't necessarily point the finger at the vaccine. And I don't want to do this because there is a thing where the loss of faith and trust in our public health system is a legitimate problem. Huge problem. But also, when we start getting into real conspiracy land when it comes to the science, then we're going to risk our own credibility here. So Fauci should not have made proclamations to the public that were completely different than what he said in the private. But I don't know if the science is there that the coronavirus caused a bunch of murders of babies, which is what is a lot of my timeline is saying. And then people suggesting that they got vaxxed or there was a vax at some point that was taken and then there's a miscarriage. All of that stuff is counterproductive, having the anecdotal stuff, because when you're in the public health field, your goal is to try to give the best information for the greatest number of people as possible, factually, accurately. Fauci did not do that. So we got him on that one. So we don't need to go and say that he was responsible for, you know, miscarriage murders, unless we have some sort of data or science that is behind it. What I'm just saying is be careful, because we got him with the lockdowns. The lockdowns were so bad. They were unbelievably bad. And because they were unbelievably bad, then that means there's going to be mental health crises, suicides, addictions, people relapsing, people overdosing, people having arrested development, learning disabilities. All of that should be jailable already. So we don't need to say that he brought about a bunch of miscarriage murders or something without the science going to back it up. Miscarriages are incredibly common. They're devastating. They're incredibly common. So I just want to caution us to use some sort of governor when we're trying to talk about some of these issues, because there's a lot of lies that go around and then they get gobbled up as the truth. Did you catch Hunter Biden earlier this week saying that Joe Biden's prostate cancer had metastasized to his bones and is very devastating to watch? And then every news outlet ran with this thing. Well, I looked it up. When Joe Biden was diagnosed, he was diagnosed in May of 2025 and announced it later in the month. He already had it metastasized to the bone. So we knew in May of 2025, almost a year and a half ago, that he had metastasized to the bone, and Hunter Biden's getting a whole news cycle out of saying stuff that we knew for the last 13 months. Joe probably had prostate cancer early on in his presidency. We didn't know about it. We learned about it a year and a half ago, and we have no updates on it since. But Hunter somehow was making a news cycle out of it. So that's what I'm saying. I'm going to try to help guide you guys through some of this medical stuff. I have a lot of cutting edge information on it. Try to help you out on this. Fauci's still a bad guy, but let's not overdo it on this one. All right. Go in peace, to love and serve the Lord. See you tomorrow.
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3: Fox News. Senator Darlene Graham has now advanced to a runoff election in South Carolina. Senator Graham extending a thank you tonight to President Trump.
4: I want to thank President Trump, his steadfast support, and his complete and total endorsement means so much to me. He knows that I will stand with him and fight for his agenda.
3: She will face Congressman Ralph Norman in a runoff, who is questioning Graham's lack of political experience.
5: Where does she stand on pro-life? Where does she stand on the death penalty? Where will she stand on spending? So we'll get into the debate, which I welcome the debate. My record is an open book. You know what I've done.
3: The runoff schedule for August 25th. Polls are closed in Wisconsin. Voters may soon know if Francesca Hong will be the latest progressive Democrat to secure a primary win. Fox's Alexandria Hoff.
6: The outcome of tonight's primary, this will truly shape how the Democratic Party at large engages with voters, because a Francesca Hong victory will mean that the DSA's influence on the party has been cemented. Hong cast her ballot in Madison, Wisconsin earlier today. She's a Democratic Socialist member of the state assembly and a former chef who has found that Democrats in at least her areas where she's popular, they truly have an appetite for taking a sharp left turn. But in the past 2 weeks, she's also embarked on this balancing act, trying to soothe concerns from other state Democrats over her electability in November. She's walked back some of those outlandish past statements we've heard about, you know, defunding the police, abolishing prisons, the Senate, and thank

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4: Primary night. I'm Ted Lindner, Fox News. Darlene Graham has advanced to the Republican special primary runoff election for U.S. Senate in South Carolina. This is to fill late Senator Lindsey Graham's seat for the full term. President Trump reacting to the news Tuesday night.
5: It's great that she's doing so well, and she's a very good woman. And she's got good genetics because she's related to Lindsey, who's a real professional. So we'll see. I'm going to call her right now. She just called me.
4: The runoff, where Darlene Graham will take on Representative Ralph Norman, is set for August 25th. Polls are closed in Wisconsin. Voters will soon know if Francesca Hong is the latest progressive Democrat to win a primary this midterm season. Fox's Alexandria Hoff.
6: The outcome of tonight's primary, this will truly shape how the Democratic Party at large engages with voters, because a Francesca Hong victory will mean that the DSA's influence on the party has been cemented. Hong cast her ballot in Madison, Wisconsin earlier today. She's a Democratic Socialist member of the state assembly.

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We have exciting news to share. 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
5: We are Red Eye Radio. I'm Gary McNamara. Eric is out under the weather tonight. All right, taking a look here. Latest, still no decision or projection of a winner in the Wisconsin Democratic governor's race. Francisca Hong still losing by 2,864 votes with 95% of the vote in. 28,000 absentee ballots will be delayed being counted for at least an hour. That's the latest that we have.

0: Clarksville, this is your last chance. 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
1: 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Gary McNamara and Eric Hurley talk about everything from politics to social issues and news of the day. Whether you're up late or you're just starting your day, welcome to the show. 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
2: All across America, we are Red Eye Radio. I'm Gary McNamara. Eric's under the weather, so it's me and you. All right, let's check the latest. Okay, hung down by a little over, let me see, it's like 2,000. Okay, 2,700 and roughly 2,780. So slowly she's making a comeback here, 39.9% to 39.6%. Fascinating race. Just I want some of the polling experts to tear apart what's going on with the Democrats right now. I really want to know what's going on. You know, what's I know there's political activism, and I know they skew the polls the way that they want at times. But when you look, for example, as we mentioned earlier, the Trafalgar looking at South Carolina, and you take the two polls they did the last week, average them out, it's an 8-point lead. 8-point win for Graham with 95% of the vote in. She's leading by 8.1. I mean, that's what I think people expect from polling. And you've seen it with Trafalgar, for example, which is viewed as a Republican pollster. But if you think about it, are many of the pollsters skewing the data? The sample in order to get what they want. And I'm not sure how you skew the sample when you're talking about all Democrats and trying to figure out who's a, talk to any Democrat and try to figure out where they stand. I guess that's my point. Find any Democrat out there and say, where do you actually stand on the issues? What do you think about it? And see if you get a clear answer. I'm serious. Do that. Most Democrats that I know that were speaking up like crazy, not during Biden, but I go back a few years. I go back during Obama. Everything in Obama, Obama, Obama, Obama, Obama. They say nothing today. They don't want to let you know where they stand. And so if you've got so many Democrats that just won't talk, how do you figure out what is a DSA person or one of the few moderates left? I broke it down, the difference with Republicans. We broke it down to earlier today, and then yesterday too we did the same thing, where Republicans disagree. But on the Democrats, I don't think there's any disagreement. I think they're trying on the major issues. So that's where you are. Okay, I want to get to the audio here from the president. We discussed it yesterday and, you know, made the point we just said. Well, but they use the other plane as a decoy. Well, probably nobody was in trouble to begin with because every plane had military and fighter escorts. But as we said, Trump probably... But all presidents do. When the Secret Service says do this, they do it. Here's the president yesterday. Here we go.
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1: 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Erica is under the weather, so not here tonight. Just looking at Real Clear Politics. Let me just make sure it wasn't a mistake from them. No, they still got the check mark there. They have Crowley defeating Francisca Hong for the Wisconsin Democratic governor race.

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7: We are Red Eye Radio. I'm Gary McNamara. Eric is out under the weather tonight. All right, taking a look here. Latest, still no decision or projection of a winner in the Wisconsin Democratic governor's race. Francisca Hong still losing by 2,864 votes with 95% of the vote in. 28,000 absentee ballots will be delayed being counted for at least an hour. That's the latest that we have.

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6: 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Gary McNamara and Eric Harley talk about everything from politics to social issues and news of the day. Whether you're up late or you're just starting your day, welcome to the show from the Relief Factor Studios. 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
7: All across America, we are Red Eye Radio. I'm Gary McNamara. Eric has a morning off because he's under the weather. So, still the same. Foxnews.com, CNN.com, I don't see them projecting a winner yet in the Wisconsin governor's race. Real Clear Politics has projected Crawley the winner over Francisca Hong, the county executive there. Really interesting. Let me just get to, I had an audio cut all set up here. I've got so many windows open. This is CNN earlier in the evening yesterday talking about how close it is. And he was at Francisca Hong's campaign headquarters where they were expecting a celebration, a massive celebration and everything else. That wasn't happening because it's a nail biter. Crawley up by, the last I saw, by 0.4. About 3,000 votes, 0.4% at the moment. Here's Jeff Cellini on why possibly that's the case.
8: Well, Laura, we are in a very crowded music hall here, and you'll hear the screaming momentarily when we come up on the screen behind them. But Francesca Hong's supporters came here for what they thought would be a victory party. They came here for what they thought would be effectively an early night. It has turned into anything but that. As John was just saying, this is a nail biter, to say the least. But Madison and Dane County truly is the center of it all. That's where we are. That is the area that Francesca Hong represents in the General Assembly. But the closeness of these results, Laura, really reflect our conversations with voters all day long. Even some of the most self-described liberal-leaning progressive voters express some concern and caution about Francesca Hong. Yes, they said they like her. Yes, they said they enjoyed her policies, but they were worried about electability. So there's no doubt in the end of this race, the undecided voters and even some of the ones on the fence were clearly being persuaded by this argument of electability, that Governor Tony Evers was really delivering from the rafters as he was supporting David Crowley. He really urged Democratic voters to consider the fall campaign. So look, as we watch the party atmosphere, the music is playing, the bar is open, but this is not the result that they expected. Now, there, of course, is still very much a path for either of the candidates here, but this is Francesca Hong has not had a lead yet at all tonight, and that is not what her supporters here were expecting.
7: So that was a couple of hours ago, and as we have said, RealClearPolitics.com has projected David Crawley the winner. Neither CNN or

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0: 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You'll be guided by Park Ranger John Ball, anthropologist Dr. Jan Schimmick of UT Knoxville, and archaeologist Bo Carroll from the Eastern Band of Cherokee. 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
2: We are Red Eye Radio. I'm Gary McNamara. Hopefully Eric's back tomorrow. He's out sick today. Fox News and CNN now have projected that David Crowley will win the Democratic primary, defeating Francisca Hong, who the last five polls in Wisconsin that were done, I think the lowest she was up plus 18 and the high was plus 29. The average of the polling was like 23, 24 points, and she loses. I expect, what will we get out of this? I saw Mickey Sherrill in New Jersey now has called for a New Jersey voter ID law. I think you're going to see all the socialists, they look now, they're like, okay, we're going to have problems winning. We need to completely revamp.

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2: Thanks for being with us. 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At least three people have been killed as powerful storms unloaded on the Midwest. Hundreds of thousands of customers are without power this morning in hard-hit Indiana, Ohio, Illinois, and elsewhere. Two of the deaths were in Indiana yesterday, where a home in Portage exploded and a fire broke out around lunchtime, and where a child died when a tree fell on his bedroom mid-afternoon in Jennings County. Portage Police Captain Rob Maynard.
3: Numerous trees, wires down all across the city. Most of the major roadways are impassable. We lean very heavily upon our streets and sanitation department to help out. They were bringing out heavy equipment, trying, you know, feverishly to get those fire responders to that scene to assist as needed.
2: In Ohio, Governor Mike DeWine said that a person died in Roseville and that emergency response crews could not reach them. 16 people at a prison in Grafton, Ohio, were transported to outside hospitals after lightning struck as inmates returned from dinner. In Illinois, the National Weather Service says there were two confirmed tornadoes near Chicago. This portion of the program is brought to you by Incogni. 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You got to listen very carefully. 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
1: And now, the three big things you need to know. Number one.
4: Milwaukee County Executive David Crowley has narrowly won the Democratic nomination for governor in Wisconsin, upsetting Democratic Socialist Francesca Hong. Crowley is vying to become the state's first black governor. He will face Republican Congressman Tom Tiffany in November.
1: Number two.
4: President Trump has confirmed that he secretly switched planes when he traveled back from Turkey in July, saying a security threat prompted the maneuver. Trump said he was not surprised that there was another threat on his life.
5: No, not surprised. I have a lot of threats. I have a lot of threats that you don't know about. Any consequential president has a lot of threats. Non-consequential presidents don't get threats. And I think that I'm maybe the most consequential president.
4: Trump added that the plane he ultimately flew on was more vulnerable than Air Force One.
1: Number three.
4: Kansas police say a father of four called 911 to report that he had killed his entire family before turning the gun on himself in an apparent murder-suicide. Winfield Police Chief Robbie DeLong says law enforcement has dealt with 53-year-old Ronald Williams Sr. before.
6: So I can say that we've had contact with Mr. Williams, some erratic behavior. I can't say that anything would have indicated that we would be where we are today.
4: The victims included a 44-year-old mother and her children ranging between the ages of 3 and 9 years old. Rescue workers and volunteers are racing against the clock as they search for survivors in Western Colombia after the country was struck by a 7.4 magnitude earthquake on Monday. ABC News reports that at least 224 people

something fun while helping local children learn to read. Join the 4th annual Believe in Literacy Adult Spelling Bee Showdown August 18th at the Customs House Museum. Reception and silent auction begin at 5 p.m., followed by the Spelling Bee competition at 6. 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
4: Good morning. We begin our day with temperatures starting out in the 70s, and we are set for some intense heat over the next couple of days. We are now under a heat advisory for the Clarksville metro area, also up in the Hopkinsville vicinity as well. This will likely continue through the week. Mid-90s for today, but the feels-like temperature around 105. We have a few strong storms tomorrow. For 105.5 The Patriot, I'm News 2 meteorologist Marcus Bagwell.
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6: Glad you're with us. Welcome into Wednesday, August 12th. Gordon Deal with Nicole Murray. Some of our top stories and headlines. The progressive candidate has been defeated in the Wisconsin Democratic gubernatorial primary, while in Minnesota, the progressive won in the Democratic primary for U.S. Senate. At least three dead from storms in the Midwest. Hundreds of thousands are without power this morning. Wall Street Journal says White House officials have asked the Justice Department to consider a new prosecution of a man accused of vandalizing the Lincoln Memorial reflecting pool. And an earthquake survival story for a baby in Western Colombia. That story in about 20 minutes. 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For some kids, returning to school means facing the fear of seeing a bully again. What can families do? Bullying prevention expert Pamela Gockley joins us now. Her new book is called Middle School Students Are Sneaky, But They Are Not That Good. Pam, help us out.
7: I think they need to go into the school with a plan in case they are getting bullied. But the number one thing to do is to make sure they have a full understanding of what bullying behavior is and what it is not. So that as a family and that as a school, we have to decide as a community what exactly is a bullying behavior. Is it defiance? Is it a temper tantrum? Or is it actually bullying behaviors?
6: Wow. If you would profile the bully, typically who is this person? I guess in middle school mostly, right?
7: Yeah, and I work with senior citizens. So as a behavior, it does not change unless there's an interruption. So I work with 9 or 90. It doesn't matter. It's all basically the same. But in middle school, the bully is usually being bullied somewhere else because it is a learned behavior. It's not a gene. It's not, you know. So bullies are usually bullied and they learn the behavior somewhere. So, and it could be as simple as silence when something happens to a child and no one responds, no one sees it, no one takes it seriously, you know. Grow up, you know, get over it. Those types of things adults say to children and kids will create a bullying behavior. Now, whether they act on that is totally dependent on the culture and the environment they live in.
6: These days, I guess we not only have to talk about physical bullying, but also emotional and cyber these days.
7: Yeah, absolutely. 75% of bullying starts verbally, face to face. And, you know, that's not 100% because nothing we do is 100%. But what happens when we get on cyberbullying, it's just amplified, right? And the kids who are...

0: 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And on August 22nd, two of boxing's biggest take center stage. Rolly Romero never follows the script.
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0: It's time to put up or shut up. Rolly Romero versus Teofimo Lopez, August 22nd.
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5: Good morning. We begin our day with temperatures starting out in the 70s, and we are set for some intense heat over the next couple of days. We are now under a heat advisory for the Clarksville metro area, also up in the Hopkinsville vicinity as well. This will likely continue through the week. Mid-90s for today, but the feels-like temperature around 105. We have a few strong storms tomorrow. For 105.5 The Patriot, I'm News 2 meteorologist Marcus Bagwell.
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7: Hey, welcome into Wednesday. You know this scenario. You've made it to 2 in the afternoon, and then that slump hits like a hammer. Besides a cup of caffeine, what options do you have? Experts say a perfectly planned power nap is ideal. The sweet spot for a power nap is in the range of 15 to 20 minutes. Dr. Jerry Hu, a board-certified sleep dentist at Nevada Dental Sleep in Henderson, Nevada, tells USA Today that with any nap longer than 30 minutes, deeper stages of sleep will occur and result in more grogginess because your body doesn't want to wake up. You should set your phone alarm before you close your eyes, too. Nothing can ruin a quick nap like waking up at dinner time wondering what day it is. And don't sleep too late in the day either. An early afternoon power nap can be helpful, but too late in the afternoon might set you up for difficulty sleeping at night and a never-ending cycle of poor sleep. 8 minutes now in front of the hour on This Morning. Once again, here's Nicole Murray.
8: And now, the three big things you need to know. Number one.
9: Moderate Democrat David Crowley has won the Wisconsin primary for governor, defeating Democratic Socialist Francesca Hong. Crowley will face off against Republican Congressman Tom Tiffany in November. And in Minnesota, Lieutenant Governor Peggy Flanagan won the state's Democratic Senate primary, defeating Congresswoman Angie Craig. Flanagan addressing supporters.
10: We are going to stop Donald Trump's $1 billion a day illegal war in Iran and the crushing gas and fertilizer prices.
8: Number two.
9: At least 3 people have been killed and more than 700,000 customers are without power as severe storms strike the Midwest. One death was in Ohio while 2 others were in Indiana. Ohio Governor Mike DeWine urging residents to stay off the roads.
11: I am signing a proclamation declaration of emergency for Perry County, as well as Muskingum County. However, I anticipate that we will be adding counties to that list.
9: According to FlightAware, 45% of flights in and out of Chicago O'Hare International Airport were delayed yesterday, and 10% were canceled.
8: Number three.
9: President Trump has announced that a former Marine held in a Russian prison since 2022 has been released and is headed back to the United States. Trump said 32-year-old Robert Gilman from Massachusetts was freed on a humanitarian basis. Massachusetts Senator Edward Markey.
12: Unfortunately, I think it was the worsening health condition that helped to focus our government's, our State Department's attention on it. I've been trying to organize for years to keep attention on Robert Gilman.
9: The former Marine was originally sentenced on charges of assaulting a police officer while drunk. The Pentagon has formally acknowledged that U.S. military operations killed more than 150 innocent civilians and injured over 240 people last year. 3 airstrikes in Yemen accounted for every casualty, the department confirmed. New reports say that ICE officers may soon be given gloves that can deliver painful electric shocks meant to gain compliance from combative individuals. CBS News says the agency plans to

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0: 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We have exciting news to share. 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
2: Thanks for being with us. A remarkable story of survival following the deadly 7.4 magnitude earthquake that struck Western Colombia Monday. CNN tells the story of Brian Osorio running out of his office in Cali, rushing home on his motorbike, but the sight of a collapsed five-story building forced him to stop. He approached the rubble and suddenly asked those around him for silence. A man's voice faintly said, "I'm here with a baby." Osorio and several others began removing debris with their hands, eventually lifting a large concrete slab so that others could reach the man and baby. Each was pulled to safety. Search and rescue operations, by the way, entered their third day today. The death toll is more than 200. For Nicole Murray and Mike Gavin, I'm Gordon Deal. 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
3: On your way in, dispatch in Clarksville has let us know there's been a car fire. Now, this is on the 101st Parkway near the Red River Bridge. Dispatch says traffic is down to one lane in that area. I'm Lee Irwin.
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0: car fire. Now, this is on the 101st Parkway near the Red River Bridge. Dispatch says traffic is down to one lane in that area. I'm Lee Irwin.
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1: Good morning. We begin our day with temperatures starting out in the 70s, and we are set for some intense heat over the next couple of days. We are now under a heat advisory for the Clarksville metro area, also up in the Hopkinsville vicinity as well. This will likely continue through the week. Mid-90s for today, but the feels-like temperature around 105. We have a few strong storms tomorrow. For 105.5 The Patriot, I'm News 2 meteorologist Marcus Bagwell.

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I'm Lee Irwin. The Clarksville-Montgomery County School Board is considering new limits on sign-holding and disruptive behaviors at meetings. That comes after several tense meetings. People were carrying signs and voicing their frustrations with the school board. The changes are meant to preserve order while still protecting public participation. In-N-Out Burger is planning a location in Clarksville as they continue to expand in Tennessee. Plans have been submitted to the Regional Planning Commission for a site on Wilmer Rudolph Boulevard. The restaurant would replace the Quality Inn, which is set for demolition between Holiday Drive and Exit 4. The City of Clarksville has launched a rental home repair program to preserve affordable housing. The Clarksville Neighborhood and Community Services is expanding its home repair program. It will now include rental property improvements. The department continues to accept applications for its homeowner-occupied repair program. And Grammy Award-winning duo Sugarland are coming to Clarksville. The Ride or Die Tour celebrates the 20th anniversary of the album Enjoy the Ride. It was the first album featuring Jennifer Nettles and Christian Bush together. The tour will include a stop at F&M Bank Arena on November 3rd. 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
1: Good morning. We begin our day with temperatures starting out in the 70s, and we are set for some intense heat over the next couple of days. We are now under a heat advisory for the Clarksville metro area, also up in the Hopkinsville vicinity as well. This will likely continue through the week. Mid-90s for today, but the feels-like temperature around 105. We have a few strong storms tomorrow. For 105.5 The Patriot, I'm News 2 meteorologist Marcus Bagwell.

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2: 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That's after an earlier car fire there at the Red River Bridge. Other than

0: And that, nothing in the way of any accidents and not a lot of backed up traffic right now. I'm Lee Irwin.
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5: Good morning. We begin our day with temperatures starting out in the 70s, and we are set for some intense heat over the next couple of days. We are now under a heat advisory for the Clarksville metro area, also up in the Hopkinsville vicinity as well. This will likely continue through the week. Mid-90s for today, but the feels-like temperature around 105. We have a few strong storms tomorrow. For 105.5 The Patriot, I'm News 2 meteorologist Marcus Bagwell.

0: cards entered into these debt management plans. But it does speak to the idea of really trying to take a holistic view of your finances, really trying to do what we can to set a good budget, stick to it, lower those interest rates.
1: Thanks, Ted. Ted Rossman, consumer finance analyst at Money Management International. 30 minutes now after the hour on This Morning, America's First News.

0: time for a Clarksville news update from ClarksvilleNow.com. I'm Lee Irwin. The Clarksville-Montgomery County School Board is considering new limits on sign holding and disruptive behaviors at meetings. That comes after several tense meetings. People were carrying signs and voicing their frustrations with the school board. The changes are meant to preserve order while still protecting public participation. In-N-Out Burger is planning a location in Clarksville as they continue to expand in Tennessee. Plans have been submitted to the Regional Planning Commission for a site on Wilmer Rudolph Boulevard. The restaurant would replace the Quality Inn, which is set for demolition between Holiday Drive and Exit 4. The City of Clarksville has launched a rental home repair program to preserve affordable housing. The Clarksville Neighborhood and Community Services is expanding its home repair program. It will now include rental property improvements. The department continues to accept applications for its homeowner-occupied repair program. And Grammy Award-winning duo Sugarland are coming to Clarksville. The Ride or Die Tour celebrates the 20th anniversary of the album Enjoy the Ride. It was the first album featuring Jennifer Nettles and Christian Bush together. The tour will include a stop at F&M Bank Arena on November 3rd. Visit the Sugarland website for details on fan pre-sales and local on-sale dates. For more on these stories, go to ClarksvilleNow.com. I'm Lee Irwin on 105.5 The Patriot, Clarksville's news station.
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2: Hilarious. They have a billboard up in Times Square. Has been named Florida's Economic Developer of the Year. 1.8 trillion economy, record breaking wealth, migration. Florida Chamber of Commerce has officially launched the Times Square campaign naming Zohran Marxist Kami Mamdani as Florida's Economic Developer of the Year. We wanted to thank him for the jobs, the companies, the people that they're pushing out of New York. And a lot of them are coming to Florida, said Mark Wilson, CEO of the Chamber. And America's at a crossroads. Yeah, everybody I know is getting the hell out of there. Don't blame them.
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1: That's it, though.
0: Don't worry about it. 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
1: All right.
0: I don't know what that means necessarily. 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
1: You're a millionaire. We're taking your money.
0: Right. All right. 888-727-BECK. 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
4: Time for a Clarksville news update from clarksvillenow.com. I'm Lee Irwin. The Clarksville-Montgomery County School Board is considering new limits on sign-holding and disruptive behaviors at meetings. That comes after several tense meetings. People were carrying signs and voicing their frustrations with the school board. The changes are meant to preserve order while still protecting public participation. In-N-Out Burger is planning a location in Clarksville as they continue to expand in Tennessee. Plans have been submitted to the Regional Planning Commission for a site on Wilmer Rudolph Boulevard. The restaurant would replace the Quality Inn, which is set for demolition between Holiday Drive and Exit 4. The City of Clarksville has launched a rental home repair program to preserve affordable housing. The Clarksville Neighborhood and Community Services is expanding its home repair program. It will now include rental property improvements. The department continues to accept applications for its homeowner-occupied repair program. And Grammy Award-winning duo Sugarland are coming to Clarksville. The Ride or Die Tour celebrates the 20th anniversary of the album Enjoy the Ride. It was the first album featuring Jennifer Nettles and Christian Bush together. The tour will include a stop at F&M Bank Arena on November 3rd. Visit the Sugarland website for details on fan pre-sales and local on-sale dates. For more on these stories, go to ClarksvilleNow.com. I'm Lee Irwin on 105.5 The Patriot, Clarksville's news station.
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2: Time for a Clarksville news update from clarksvillenow.com. I'm Leigh Irwin. The Clarksville-Montgomery County School Board is considering new limits on sign-holding and disruptive behaviors at meetings. That comes after several tense meetings. People were carrying signs and voicing their frustrations with the school board. The changes are meant to preserve order while still protecting public participation. In-N-Out Burger is planning a location in Clarksville as they continue to expand in Tennessee. Plans have been submitted to the Regional Planning Commission for a site on Wilmer Rudolph Boulevard. The restaurant would replace the Quality Inn, which is set for demolition between Holiday Drive and Exit 4. The City of Clarksville has launched a rental home repair program to preserve affordable housing. The Clarksville Neighborhood and Community Services is expanding its home repair program. It will now include rental property improvements. The department continues to accept applications for its homeowner-occupied repair program. And Grammy Award-winning duo Sugarland are coming to Clarksville. The Ride or Die Tour celebrates the 20th anniversary of the album Enjoy the Ride. It was the first album featuring Jennifer Nettles and Christian Bush together. The tour will include a stop at F&M Bank Arena on November 3rd. Visit the Sugarland website for details on fan pre-sales and local on-sale dates. For more on these stories, go to clarksvillenow.com. 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
4: Good morning. We begin our day with temperatures starting out in the 70s, and we are set for some intense heat over the next couple of days. We are now under a heat advisory for the Clarksville metro area, also up in the Hopkinsville vicinity as well. This will likely continue through the week. Mid-90s for today, but the feels-like temperature around 105. We have a few strong storms tomorrow. For 105.5 The Patriot, I'm News 2 meteorologist Marcus Bagwell.
5: Hey, this is 105.5 The Patriot, Clarksville's news station. Yeah. Pat Gray and Jeff Fisher for Glenn this week. 888-727-BECK. Let's chew the fat now. Well, Jeffy, just take a look at some of the news, some of the things that are going on perhaps the lighter side of
6: things. All right. Well, I mean, President Obama is hosting a new podcast focused on six books that have shaped his worldview.
5: This is because every living organism has a podcast.
6: The podcast, a great book with Barack Obama. We'll see the former president sitting down with six luminaries to discuss the seminal novels. The book selections are... The Communist Manifesto by Karl Marx and Friedrich. Oh, no, I read that wrong. No, that's not right. The Fire Next Time by James Baldwin.
5: Okay.
6: Song of Solomon by Toni Morrison.
5: Mm.
6: All the Pretty Horses by Cormac McCarthy.
5: Mm.
6: Gilead by Marilyn Robinson. And All the King's Men by Robert Penn Warren, and Tinker, Tailor, Soldier, Spy by John Le Carré.
5: Oh, that's supposed to be really good.
6: Yeah. Marks the sixth release from Audible and the Obama's Higher Ground after the two signed that first look deal. So it's just they're just honoring a contract.
5: What happened to that thing that they were doing with Netflix that they signed for $100 million? They did like one thing that nobody watched, and then that was it. Was that the whole?
6: Well, I don't think nobody watched. I think they did.
5: I don't think anybody watched. Nobody watched it.
6: Okay. All right.
5: I remember that distinctly. Okay. No one watched that.
6: I don't think that's true, but.
5: But didn't they have like a long range?
6: Some kind of deal. Yeah.
5: $100 million
6: Higher Ground. And I'm not really sure. I mean, if you give the Obamas $100 million, you're not going to take any of it back.
5: No, that's for
6: right.
5: Sure.
6: I mean, they ended up, this is what they did with what's her face, Harry and Meghan. You know, they had a deal with Meghan. Oh, they never could get them to do anything.
5: Yeah.
6: And so it was like,

I want to talk to you about Mercury One and the American Journey experience, what they're doing to try to carry the story of America into the future. You know, during the World Cup, it was inspiring to see people coming here from all over Europe and having their eyes open to the truth about this country. You rarely see that kind of enthusiasm about America from Americans, let alone Europeans. But maybe that's not an accident. Maybe, just maybe, knowledge and understanding about America has been selectively edited out of our education and our lives. And without our history, we have no future. That's why we have to preserve it, like the ancient scriptures preserved for centuries in clay pots. The American Journey Experience is seeking to preserve American history for the future, and we're building a museum of over 100,000 artifacts right now, everything from Columbus to the space race, and we need your help to do it. 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
1: The record-breaking price of more than $12 billion means the Lakers will have their third ownership group since last year. Mark Walter bought a controlling interest from the Buss family last year for $10 billion. Both Kushner and Iger were involved in the expansion process in Las Vegas, but they recently pivoted to the Lakers. The price tag sets a record for a North American sports franchise. Jay Berman, Fox News.
2: On Wall Street, the Dow's down 30, the Nasdaq's up 118. Tonight, somebody could win $1 billion. That's how big the Powerball jackpot is, the eighth largest Powerball prize ever. 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
2: 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I'm Lee Irwin. The Clarksville-Montgomery County School Board is considering new limits on sign-holding and disruptive behaviors at meetings. That comes after several tense meetings. People were carrying signs and voicing their frustrations with the school board. The changes are meant to preserve order while still protecting public participation. In-N-Out Burger is planning a location in Clarksville as they continue to expand in Tennessee. Plans have been submitted to the Regional Planning Commission for a site on Wilmer Rudolph Boulevard. The restaurant would replace the Quality Inn, which is set for demolition between Holiday Drive and Exit 4. The City of Clarksville has launched a rental home repair program to preserve affordable housing. The Clarksville Neighborhood and Community Services is expanding its home repair program. It will now include rental property improvements. The department continues to accept applications for its homeowner-occupied repair program. And Grammy Award-winning duo Sugarland are coming to Clarksville. The Ride or Die Tour celebrates the 20th anniversary of the album Enjoy the Ride. It was the first album featuring Jennifer Nettles and Christian Bush together. The tour will include a stop at F&M Bank Arena on November 3rd. Visit the Sugarland website for details on fan pre-sales and local on-sale dates. For more on these stories, go to ClarksvilleNow.com. I'm Lee Irwin on 105.5 The Patriot, Clarksville's news station.
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5: Good morning. We begin our day with temperatures starting out in the 70s, and we are set for some intense heat over the next couple of days. We are now under a heat advisory for the Clarksville metro area, also up in the Hopkinsville vicinity as well. This will likely continue through the week. Mid-90s for today, but the feels-like temperature around 105. We have a few strong storms tomorrow. For 105.5 The Patriot, I'm News 2 meteorologist Marcus Bagwell.
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5: Good morning. We begin our day with temperatures starting out in the 70s, and we are set for some intense heat over the next couple of days. We are now under a heat advisory for the Clarksville metro area, also up in the Hopkinsville vicinity as well. This will likely continue through the week. Mid-90s for today, but the feels-like temperature around 105. We have a few strong storms tomorrow. For 105.5 The Patriot, I'm News 2 meteorologist Marcus Bagwell.
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7: Yep.
8: And then back program.
7: We will see you right back here tomorrow to fix whatever else we weren't able to fix today. Pretty much solved most of the issues, though.
8: We did. It's wonderful. And hopefully the Iran conflict will be fixed by then.
7: Yeah,
8: we'll
7: I'm,
8: get
7: sure
8: that
7: will.
8: Fixed.
7: I'm sure it will.
8: You sure our oil reserves are getting a little low?
7: Ooh, under 300 million barrels.
8: Yeah, it's okay.
7: Lowest right. since 83.
8: I believe that was the number I read.
7: Yeah.
8: So,
7: all right. See you back here tomorrow.

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3: This afternoon, we'll have a mixture of clouds and sunshine and a very humid day with highs in the 90s, but feels like temperatures up to about 105 or so. We are under a heat advisory today, Wednesday, and Thursday, likely to be extended even into the upcoming weekend. We'll stay alert Wednesday also. There could be a few strong storms in the forecast. For 105.5 The Patriot, I'm News 2 meteorologist Marcus Bagwell.
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4: 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Alrighty then. Sarah's in New York, New York. What's up, Sarah?
5: Hi, thanks for thank you for taking my call.
4: You bet.
5: I have a job offer on the table that I have not accepted because they're a caveat for buying a car. So I currently make $85,000. When I started, we were in a commission base where we got just under $35,000 when we were hitting plan. The new position is a 140 base, and they're guaranteeing the salary for a year, so the first year is going to be 170. Okay. Both my cars are paid off, but neither of my cars qualify. They want a 2023 or newer, and they're giving $750 a month for the car, but I don't have enough to buy something that's that new.
6: What is,
5: and I'm in baby step two.
6: Are they asking you to buy a new car because they've done some sort of matrix algorithm for reliability, or is this vanity?
5: It's a sales job. So okay. I would need to put customers in my car. They are not offering a fleet car, so I would need to bring physicians with me places.
6: Okay. So they want you to be fancy.
5: So my 2014 is not going to be cutting it.
4: How long will they pay you $750 a month?
5: That is the entire time you work there. Everybody gets that amount, whether your car is paid off or not, and it also covers maintenance and insurance and whatnot. So I did some math. I can get a payment for under $300 a month, so obviously it's low, but it's still taking out debt.
4: The risk is on you.
6: I remember the heartbreaking conversation between a buddy who took an executive job that came with a car, that came with all the stuff, and when things got tight at the company, the first thing that went was car stipends.
5: That is my worry.
6: I remember that conversation because I was like, oh, dude, you should probably not work there anymore. Not because of, but just if they're going to tell you, here's what we're going to pay you, and suddenly they start taking off dollars and cents and then say, no, that was a perk. That's not a place I trust. So anyway.
4: So let's think through this for a second. So is it just you or your husband too, or?
5: My husband as well, but we have 2 young kids, so he's mostly home. He's bringing in maybe $700 on the side. It's not a ton. Both our kids are too young for preschool, so we saved on daycare.
4: Tell me about your current vehicles. What do you have right now?
5: 2014 Chevy Malibu, 2017 Hyundai Sonata.
4: 2017. Okay.
5: So two small cars, nothing.

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1: 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I'm Lee Irwin. The Clarksville-Montgomery County School Board is considering new limits on sign-holding and disruptive behaviors at meetings. That comes after several tense meetings. People were carrying signs and voicing their frustrations with the school board. The changes are meant to preserve order while still protecting public participation. In-N-Out Burger is planning a location in Clarksville as they continue to expand in Tennessee. Plans have been submitted to the Regional Planning Commission for a site on Wilmer Rudolph Boulevard. The restaurant would replace the Quality Inn, which is set for demolition between Holiday Drive and Exit 4. The City of Clarksville has launched a rental home repair program to preserve affordable housing. The Clarksville Neighborhood and Community Services is expanding its home repair program. It will now include rental property improvements. The department continues to accept applications for its homeowner-occupied repair program. And Grammy Award-winning duo Sugarland are coming to Clarksville. The Ride or Die Tour celebrates the 20th anniversary of the album Enjoy the Ride. It was the first album featuring Jennifer Nettles and Christian Bush together. The tour will include a stop at F&M Bank Arena on November 3rd. Visit the Sugarland website for details on fan pre-sales and local on-sale dates. For more on these stories, go to ClarksvilleNow.com. I'm Lee Irwin on 105.5 The Patriot, Clarksville's news station.

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3: Your 105.5 The Patriot forecast for Clarksville.
4: This afternoon, we'll have a mixture of clouds and sunshine and a very humid day with highs in the 90s, but feels like temperatures up to about 105 or so. We are under a heat advisory today, Wednesday, and Thursday.

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2: This afternoon, we'll have a mixture of clouds and sunshine and a very humid day with highs in the 90s, but feels like temperatures up to about 105 or so. We are under a heat advisory today, Wednesday, and Thursday.

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2: This afternoon, we'll have a mixture of clouds and sunshine and a very humid day with highs in the 90s, but feels like temperatures up to about 105 or so. We are under a heat advisory today, Wednesday, and Thursday. Likely

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1: 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I'm Lee Irwin. The Clarksville-Montgomery County School Board is considering new limits on sign-holding and disruptive behaviors at meetings. That comes after several tense meetings. People were carrying signs and voicing their frustrations with the school board. The changes are meant to preserve order while still protecting public participation. In-N-Out Burger is planning a location in Clarksville as they continue to expand in Tennessee. Plans have been submitted to the Regional Planning Commission for a site on Wilmer Rudolph Boulevard. The restaurant would replace the Quality Inn, which is set for demolition between Holiday Drive and Exit 4. The City of Clarksville has launched a rental home repair program to preserve affordable housing. The Clarksville Neighborhood and Community Services is expanding its home repair program. It will now include rental property improvements. The department continues to accept applications for its homeowner-occupied repair program. And Grammy Award-winning duo Sugarland are coming to Clarksville. The Ride or Die Tour celebrates the 20th anniversary of the album Enjoy the Ride. It was the first album featuring Jennifer Nettles and Christian Bush together. The tour will include a stop at F&M Bank Arena on November 3rd. Visit the Sugarland website for details on fan pre-sales and local on-sale dates. For more on these stories, go to ClarksvilleNow.com. I'm Lee Irwin on 105.5 The Patriot, Clarksville's news station.
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4: This afternoon, we'll have a mixture of clouds and sunshine and a very humid day with highs in the 90s, but feels like temperatures up to about 105 or so. We are under a heat advisory today, Wednesday, and Thursday.

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3: Your 105.5 The Patriot forecast for Clarksville.
4: This afternoon, we'll have a mixture of clouds and sunshine and a very humid day with highs in the 90s, but feels like temperatures up to about 105 or so. We are under a heat advisory today, Wednesday, and Thursday.

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2: This afternoon, we'll have a mixture of clouds and sunshine and a very humid day with highs in the 90s, but feels like temperatures up to about 105 or so. We are under a heat advisory today, Wednesday, and Thursday.

0: Here's something most Medicare agents won't say. 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They're tied to a handful of companies, so they're only going to show you what those few sell. 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They search thousands of plans across dozens of carriers to find what fits you. And that can save you a lot of money. We heard from Mary in Virginia, who was paying over $400 a month. Chapter helped her switch to a plan for $168. That's over $2,700 a year back in her pocket. And listen, you only get certain windows of time to make this decision. If you miss it, you could be stuck with the wrong plan for an entire year. But here's the good news. Chapter's services are completely free to you. So don't settle for limited options or guess your way through this. Just dial #250 and say Medicare. 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
1: Time for a Clarksville news update from ClarksvilleNow.com. I'm Lee Irwin. The Clarksville-Montgomery County School Board is considering new limits on sign-holding and disruptive behaviors at meetings. That comes after several tense meetings. People were carrying signs and voicing their frustrations with the school board. The changes are meant to preserve order while still protecting public participation. In-N-Out Burger is planning a location in Clarksville as they continue to expand in Tennessee. Plans have been submitted to the Regional Planning Commission for a site on Wilmer Rudolph Boulevard. The restaurant would replace the Quality Inn, which is set for demolition between Holiday Drive and Exit 4. The city of Clarksville has launched a rental home repair program to preserve affordable housing. The Clarksville Neighborhood and Community Services is expanding its home repair program. It will now include rental property improvements. The department continues to accept applications for its homeowner-occupied repair program. And Grammy Award-winning duo Sugarland are coming to Clarksville. The Ride or Die Tour celebrates the 20th anniversary of the album Enjoy the Ride. It was the first album featuring Jennifer Nettles and Christian Bush together. The tour will include a stop at F&M Bank Arena on November 3rd. Visit the Sugarland website for details on fan pre-sales and local on-sale dates. For more on these stories, go to ClarksvilleNow.com. I'm Lee Irwin on 105.5 The Patriot, Clarksville's news station.
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2: This afternoon, we'll have a mixture of clouds and sunshine and a very humid day with highs in the 90s, but feels like temperatures up to about 105 or so. We are under a heat advisory today, Wednesday, and Thursday.

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5: Your 105.5 The Patriot forecast for Clarksville.
6: This afternoon, we'll have a mixture of clouds and sunshine and a very humid day with highs in the 90s, but feels like temperatures up to about 105 or so. We are under a heat advisory today, Wednesday, and Thursday.

0: back. They'll get new powers to access laptops, cell phones and other devices. Agencies will also be able to take so-called active measures. That could include accessing IT systems of drone factories and chemical weapons labs in order to sabotage their activities. The German government believes it's too reliant on tip-offs from allies. Risks were underlined last week when a drone carrying explosives was found at a German airport.
1: Fox's Jonathan Savage. Reports of a big deal in basketball as two businessmen team up to buy the LA Lakers, Josh Kushner and Bob Iger.
2: The record-breaking price of more than $12 billion means the Lakers will have their third ownership group since last year. Mark Walter bought a controlling interest from the Buss family last year for $10 billion. Both Kushner and Iger were involved in the expansion process in Las Vegas, but they recently pivoted to the Lakers. The price tag sets a record for a North American sports franchise. Jay Berman, Fox News.
1: It's not quite a done deal yet, still needing approval from the NBA's Board of Governors. An hour to the close on Wall Street, stocks remain higher. The Dow is up about 62 points, the NASDAQ up 177. I'm Lisa Brady. This is Fox News.
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4: This afternoon, we'll have a mixture of clouds and sunshine and a very humid day with highs in the 90s, but feels like temperatures up to about 105 or so. We are under a heat advisory today, Wednesday, and Thursday. 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

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I'm Lee Irwin. The Clarksville-Montgomery County School Board is considering new limits on sign-holding and disruptive behaviors at meetings. That comes after several tense meetings. People were carrying signs and voicing their frustrations with the school board. The changes are meant to preserve order while still protecting public participation. In-N-Out Burger is planning a location in Clarksville as they continue to expand in Tennessee. Plans have been submitted to the Regional Planning Commission for a site on Wilmer Rudolph Boulevard. The restaurant would replace the Quality Inn, which is set for demolition between Holiday Drive and Exit 4. The City of Clarksville has launched a rental home repair program to preserve affordable housing. The Clarksville Neighborhood and Community Services is expanding its home repair program. It will now include rental property improvements. The department continues to accept applications for its homeowner-occupied repair program. And Grammy Award-winning duo Sugarland are coming to Clarksville. The Ride or Die Tour celebrates the 20th anniversary of the album Enjoy the Ride. It was the first album featuring Jennifer Nettles and Christian Bush together. The tour will include a stop at F&M

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I'm Lee Irwin on 105.5 The Patriot, Clarksville's news station.

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1: Your 105.5 The Patriot forecast for Clarksville.
2: This afternoon, we'll have a mixture of clouds and sunshine and a very humid day with highs in the 90s, but feels like temperatures up to about 105 or so. We are under a heat advisory today, Wednesday, and Thursday.

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1: All right, when we come back, all things Simple Man Bill O'Reilly, a blockbuster investigative report by John Solomon. Oh, the government was trying to propagandize against him, Greg Jarrett and Fox. 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

0: 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Mr. O'Reilly, sir, how are you?
1: You know, I'm holding on to summer.
0: By the way, this year, I'm not talking about winter, spring, summer, fall. Your entire year, weather-wise, in New York has been total crap.
1: Yeah, I don't know where you're reading it, but Hochul's for all the bad weather. I'm blaming Hochul.
0: I would love Bruce Blakeman to win. Do you think he can win? My only fear is nothing to do with Bruce. Bruce would fix New York. I think this may be the last chance for New York. I think California can be fixed as well as if, in fact, they elect the right person there. But I don't know if too many people like me said, I've had enough and have left. And I left years ago. I've been down here years now.
1: I disagree on California. It's never coming back. But New York could be saved because the...
0: You don't think Hilton can win?
1: It doesn't matter if he wins or not. It's the mentality of the voters in California. It's a different mentality there. I'm talking to Daniel Baldwin on my Do It Live long form. And the horror that the entertainment industry has wreaked on people who are non-liberal is unprecedented. We've never seen this in this country, and it's a very untold story. Disney leads the way. I don't know whether you noticed it or not, but Iger used to run Disney, just bought the LA Lakers. Well, you're going to have a whole woke team there. But California's mentality is different than New York. New York is basically a working class state outside of some precincts, wealthy precincts in the Hamptons and things like
0: that. Well, it's New York City.

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2: This afternoon, we'll have a mixture of clouds and sunshine and a very humid day with highs in the 90s, but feels like temperatures up to about 105 or so. We are under a heat advisory today, Wednesday, and Thursday, likely to be extended even into the upcoming weekend. We'll stay alert Wednesday also. There could be a few strong storms in the forecast. For 105.5 The Patriot, I'm News 2 meteorologist Marcus Bagwell.

time for a Clarksville news update from ClarksvilleNow.com. I'm Lee Irwin. The Clarksville-Montgomery County School Board is considering new limits on sign-holding and disruptive behaviors at meetings. That comes after several tense meetings. People were carrying signs and voicing their frustrations with the school board. The changes are meant to preserve order while still protecting public participation. In-N-Out Burger is planning a location in Clarksville as they continue to expand in Tennessee. Plans have been submitted to the Regional Planning Commission for a site on Wilmer Rudolph Boulevard. The restaurant would replace the Quality Inn, which is set for demolition between Holiday Drive and Exit 4. The City of Clarksville has launched a rental home repair program to preserve affordable housing. The Clarksville Neighborhood and Community Services is expanding its home repair program. It will now include rental property improvements.

0: improvements. The department continues to accept applications for its Homeowner Occupied Repair Program. And Grammy Award-winning duo Sugarland are coming to Clarksville. The Ride or Die Tour celebrates the 20th anniversary of the album Enjoy the Ride. It was the first album featuring Jennifer Nettles and Christian Bush together. The tour will include a stop at F&M Bank Arena on November 3rd. 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
2: If you

0: On your way home, Merriweather Road onto Trenton Road is congested. Ringgold Road heading to Fort Campbell Boulevard is seeing bumper-to-bumper traffic. And Cardinal Lane onto Rossview Road is in a jam. Drive safe. I'm Wesley Hall.
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5: 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Thousands more are lined up in state court. Who's suing? School districts, states, parents, families whose kids suffered real lasting harm, some who lost their children, to algorithms engineered to keep them hooked. These social media companies claimed they could not be sued. The court said, oh, yes, you can. The next trial, it starts tomorrow. Their motto was move fast and break things. The bill for the breakage arrived. And it's billions of dollars. Want the stories that big tech hopes that you'll miss? 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
8: This afternoon, we'll have a mixture of clouds and sunshine and a very humid day with highs in the 90s, but feels like temperatures up to about 105 or so. We are under a heat advisory today, Wednesday, and Thursday.

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0: devoted to this topic, and I don't want to shortchange this audience. I want them to fully understand. Can you stay a couple more minutes?
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3: On your way home, Galewood Drive on to Madison Street is seeing heavy bumper-to-bumper traffic. Cunningham Lane heading to Lafayette Road is in a tie-up, and Hazelwood Road on to Nemours Road is backed up. Take it easy out there. I'm Wesley Hall.
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2: This afternoon, it is going to remain very muggy and humid. The heat advisory running through Friday feels like temperatures up to about 105 today. But we're also under a risk for some stronger storms. And in Kentucky, not only do we have a wind gust threat, but an isolated tornado not ruled out. We'll watch the radar this afternoon, drier and hotter to end the week. For 105.5 The Patriot, I'm News 2 meteorologist Marcus Bagwell.

Time for a Clarksville news update from ClarksvilleNow.com. I'm Lee Irwin. The Clarksville-Montgomery County School Board is considering new limits on sign-holding and disruptive behaviors at meetings. That comes after several tense meetings. People were carrying signs and voicing their frustrations with the school board. The changes are meant to preserve order while still protecting public participation. In-N-Out Burger is planning a location in Clarksville as they continue to expand in Tennessee. Plans have been submitted to the Regional Planning Commission for a site on Wilmer Rudolph Boulevard. The restaurant would replace the Quality Inn, which is set for demolition between Holiday Drive and Exit 4. The City of Clarksville has launched a rental home repair program to preserve affordable housing. The Clarksville Neighborhood and Community Services is expanding its home repair program. It will now include rental property improvements. The department continues to accept applications for its homeowner-occupied repair program. And Grammy Award-winning duo Sugarland are coming to Clarksville. The Ride or Die Tour celebrates the 20th anniversary of the album Enjoy the Ride. It was the first album featuring Jennifer Nettles and Christian Bush together. The tour will include a stop at F&M Bank Arena on November 3rd. Visit the Sugarland website for details on fan pre-sales and local on-sale dates. For more on these stories, go to ClarksvilleNow.com. I'm Lee Irwin on 105.5 The Patriot, Clarksville's news station.

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0: Would you like to see and learn about the indigenous artwork inside Dunbar Cave without having to go in the cave? What about the Cherokee syllabary or some of the geological formations? Now you can see and learn part of what's inside Dunbar Cave by watching the film. You'll be guided by Park Ranger John Ball, anthropologist Dr. Jan Schimmick of UT Knoxville, and archaeologist Bo Carroll from the Eastern Band of Cherokee. 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
3: This afternoon, it is going to remain very muggy and humid. The heat advisory running through Friday feels like temperatures up to about 105 today. But we're also under a risk for some stronger storms. And in Kentucky, not only do we have a wind gust threat, but an isolated tornado not ruled out. We'll watch the radar this afternoon, drier and hotter to end the week. For 105.5 The Patriot, I'm News 2 meteorologist Marcus Bagwell.

0: On your way home, Peters Mill Road on to Tiny Town Road is congested. Powell Road heading to Rossview Road is backed up, and Peterson Lane on to Old Trenton Road is in a jam. Drive safe. I'm Wesley Hall.
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6: This afternoon, it is going to remain very muggy and humid. The heat advisory running through Friday feels like temperatures up to about 105 today. But we're also under a risk for some stronger storms. And in Kentucky, not only do we have a wind gust threat, but an isolated tornado not ruled out. We'll watch the radar this afternoon, drier and hotter to end the week. For 105.5 The Patriot, I'm News 2 meteorologist Marcus Bagwell.
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7: All right, that's going to wrap things up for today. Hannity tonight, 9 Eastern on the Fox News Channel. Greg Jarrett, John Solomon, both mentioned and targeted by this operation that was going on, the deep state against them, to portray them as Russian assets, basically, because the Bidens and their dealings with Burisma and Hunter and Joe Biden withholding $1 billion to get a prosecutor fired. They're mentioned by name. Fox is mentioned by name. 9 Eastern tonight, Hannity on Fox. See them back here tomorrow. Thank you for making this show possible.

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3: Stepping aside, I'm Lisa Lucera, Fox News. President Trump announced Caroline Leavitt will leave her role to spend more time with her family. Leavitt, who's 28, recently returned to work after the birth of her second child. White House Deputy Chief of Staff Stephen Miller had high praise for Leavitt.
4: Her job that she has performed as White House Press Secretary, the word exemplary doesn't even begin to cover it.
3: On Fox's The Will Cain Show, President Trump in a Truth Social post called her one of his most trusted aides. Leavitt wrote, serving as the White House press secretary over the past year and a half has been the honor and adventure of a lifetime. A grand jury has indicted Nick Reiner for the murder of his parents, director Rob Reiner, and photographer, producer Michelle Singer Reiner.
5: The L.A. County DA's office says Reiner once again pleaded not guilty. DA Nathan Hochman says the indictment brings us one step closer to a trial and achieving justice. It also skips a preliminary hearing, though the defense may still try to challenge it before trial. The new charges add a special circumstance allegation that Reiner was lying in wait to commit the murders. If proven, that could factor into sentencing. Reiner also faces a special allegation that he personally used a knife in the attack. The next court date is set for September 15th.
3: Fox's Michelle Polino. The indictment comes as Nick Reiner is seeking money from a trust his parents established for him. Two people are dead after an Army Apache helicopter originating from Fort Hood crashed into a field in central Texas.
6: You could tell it was a violent crash.
3: Bell County Sheriff's Office spokesman Cliff Coleman. The crash also touched off a wildfire, forcing several homes to be evacuated. Fort Hood's Criminal Investigation Division is leading the probe into the crash. On Wall Street, major indexes ended the day mixed. The Dow lost 22. The Nasdaq plus 143. The S&P added 20. The price of Brent crude is about $89 a barrel. 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
3: 11 people charged in what Attorney General Todd Blanche says is one of the largest marriage fraud prosecutions in U.S. history.
9: The indictment has charged 11 people with overseeing more than 1,000 sham marriages between Chinese nationals and U.S. citizens. U.S. Attorney General Todd Blanche said facilitators of these marriages were naturalized U.S. citizens from China, including one green card holder.
10: The facilitators used social media and other forms of advertising to market fraudulent immigration services

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4: This evening, a few isolated downpours and thunderstorms, but then the storm threat quiets down overnight with a low-end rain chance into early tomorrow morning.

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6: This evening, a few isolated downpours and thunderstorms, but then the storm threat quiets down overnight with a low-end rain chance into early tomorrow morning. Temperatures will drop into the 70s, and then we look ahead to the day on Thursday. Can't really

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0: neocon. A neocon is a person who was a Democrat in the 50s and 60s, part of the 70s, and they switched over to the Republican Party because of the Soviet Union, and of course how aggressive the Soviet Union was, and it was a real threat. The communists were a real threat. So Gates sides, apparently, with the communists, with the old Soviet Union, because he's all hung up on neocons. There aren't any more neocons. Most of those people have passed away. But there were big supporters of Ronald Reagan. Ronald Reagan is responsible for the destruction and the breakup of the Soviet Union. I happen to think those are good things. And by the way, without using any troops on the ground, what I have encouraged is the Reagan Doctrine. Over and over and over again, that is the army of the Iranian people. The Kurds, as far as I'm concerned as well, regardless of what Turkey thinks, to overthrow the regime in Iran. Even if it collapses economically from the pressure, you're still going to need these resistance groups, these opposition groups, to be armed and be set to take over. So I embraced the Reagan Doctrine. It was Reagan, the reason why we had Democrats becoming Republicans and supporting the Reagan administration, neoconservatives they called themselves, like that's some kind of a dirty word. But I've been a Republican and a Reagan guy from day one. And I will compare my conservative credentials with anybody. Anybody. And not only that, there would never be an ethics report on me. Matt Gaetz has an ethics report that is chapter and verse. Well, what a lowlife this guy is. And I hate to take time to get into this, but it's necessary. Because it's out there. It's out there. I'll be right back.
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1: This evening, a few isolated downpours and thunderstorms, but then the storm threat quiets down overnight with a low-end rain chance into early tomorrow morning. Temperatures will drop into the 70s, and then we look ahead to the day on Thursday.

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0: 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I'm Lisa Lucera. 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
3: He's here. 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
4: Hello, America. 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Our number, 877-381-3811. You know, folks, there must be 100 new books coming out, all timed for late summer, early fall, Christmas time. And I hear from people I haven't heard from in 20 years. Hey, Mark, how you doing? Remember when we said we would keep in touch? I haven't heard from these people in forever. Isn't it weird, Mr. Producer? They are absolutely shameless because their publicists are saying, you got to get on Mark's show. I bring people on the show who I want to bring on the show, who I think are good guests, good authors, and have a good, you know, message out there with their book. That's the truth. That's the truth. Same with our guests. Same thing. Same with television. That's the way it is. I don't do book notes here. I bring on more authors than anybody else because I read more than anybody else, quite frankly. But, you know, I can't do that day in and day out, day in and day out, unless it has some meaning, some interest to you and to me, or the author does. So that's the way that works. Now, when I write my books, I write my books for you, for my audience. Mr. and Mrs. America, the American people, that's who I write it for. And so it presumably or certainly intended to have interest for you and even the wider audience. But it's not really my obligation to make sure somebody has a best-selling book. And one of the things we're learning now, quite frankly, is since after COVID, people are reading less books. The younger people are, the less books they're reading. Now, that's a problem, not because I write books, but because of the amount of information, that you can learn from books that you may not learn in other places, not necessarily the spoken word. The spoken word, we can't go as deeply on radio and TV as we can in a book. Then there's the other problem of when it comes to books. A lot of people hawking books don't write their books. They have ghostwriters. The publishers have ghostwriters who write them for them. Now, that doesn't mean they don't review them and edit them, but that's different than writing a book. So if somebody presents themselves or himself or herself as an author, but they're not really the author, I have a problem with that. Personally, I couldn't put my name on a publication like that, but apparently a lot of other people can. I just don't, and I can't. And if I get support on particular research or something like that,

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3: This evening, a few isolated downpours and thunderstorms, but then the storm threat quiets down overnight with a low-end rain chance into early tomorrow morning.

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1: 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I'm Lee Irwin. The Clarksville-Montgomery County School Board is considering new limits on sign-holding and disruptive behaviors at meetings. That comes after several tense meetings. People were carrying signs and voicing their frustrations with the school board. The changes are meant to preserve order while still protecting public participation. In-N-Out Burger is planning a location in Clarksville as they continue to expand in Tennessee. Plans have been submitted to the Regional Planning Commission for a site on Wilmer Rudolph Boulevard. The restaurant would replace the Quality Inn, which is set for demolition between Holiday Drive and Exit 4. The city of Clarksville has launched a rental home repair program to preserve affordable housing. The Clarksville Neighborhood and Community Services is expanding its home repair program. It will now include rental property improvements. The department continues to accept applications for its homeowner-occupied repair program. And Grammy Award-winning duo Sugarland are coming to Clarksville. The Ride or Die Tour celebrates the 20th anniversary of the album Enjoy the Ride. It was the first album featuring Jennifer Nettles and Christian Bush together. The tour will include a stop at F&M Bank Arena on November 3rd. 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For more on these stories, go to ClarksvilleNow.com. I'm Lee Irwin on 105.5 The Patriot, Clarksville's news station.
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3: Your 105.5 The Patriot forecast for Clarksville.
4: This evening, a few isolated downpours and thunderstorms, but then the storm threat quiets down overnight with a low-end rain chance into early tomorrow morning. Temperature

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4: This evening, a few isolated downpours and thunderstorms, but then the storm threat quiets down overnight with a low-end rain chance into early tomorrow morning. Temperatures will drop into the 70s, and then we look ahead to the day on Thursday.

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Again, dial #250 and say Mark Levin. The Power Hour is next, hour 3. We'll be right back.

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